I'm sure you recognize that piece, certainly popularized by many great singers over the years, Franz Schubert's Ave Maria. They're performed by Jan Hennig on a fantastically expressive little 1928 Mustell harmonium. And not your usual reed organ either. This is a Kunstharmonium, an art harmonium, with many features that allow it to do so much more than you would imagine from what looks like a little box with a keyboard about the size of a small desk. And let's be clear, the Kunstharmonium, in relation to the usual American reed organ, is as different as a Duesenberg is from a Model A Ford. Schubert's immortal melody was transformed there for the Kunstharmonium by Siegfried Kargelert, who was perhaps the instrument's foremost advocate in the early 20th century. And welcome back to this program of Mary's Songs in celebration of the Virgin Mary. I'm Michael Barone. We're gathered together here on American Public Media's Pipe Dreams. And that devotional prayer, Hail Mary, Full of Grace, which is the text of Schubert's song, has inspired many other composers over the years. Most recently, David Bednall of England completed a setting of the Ave Maria for women's choir, violin, and organ. He had written for that instrumentation a larger setting of the Stabat Mater, the very poignant depiction of Mary's grief at the crucifixion. And he wanted to write something separate in appreciation, particularly for the violinist Jennifer Pike, who participated in the English premiere of the Stabat Mater. And this next is the result, a lovely piece featuring the Benedict Chapel Choir, led by Edward Whiting, with the composer accompanying by David Bednall, another setting of the Ave Maria.

So very beautiful. A recent setting by David Bednall of the prayer Ave Maria. They're performed by the musicians for whom it was written, violinist Jennifer Pike, and the Benenden Chapel Choir led by Edward Whiting. The composer himself, David Bednall, accompanying on the Marcusson organ in the chapel of the Tonbridge School in Kent. The recording available from Regent Records. Interestingly, the violin also figures in a Magnificat setting by Lebanese-Parisian composer Naji Hakim, and he says the violin is here to symbolize the Holy Spirit. Tula Maria Tuomela is our soprano soloist. The violinist is Lotta Nikusenoja, and the organist Jan Lettula. A recording made at the Kallio Church in Helsinki. My soul magnifies the Lord, and my spirit rejoices. This is Naji Hakim's and Mary's Magnificat.

Mary's song of amazement and acceptance, the Magnificat, interpreted by composer Naji Hakim in that rather extraordinary work recorded at the Kallio Church in Helsinki by organist Jan Lettula, soprano Tuula Maria Tuomela, and violinist Lotta Nikka Sanoja, the recording issued by IFO. I think we've been making some wonderful discoveries today. New music, but also arrangements of old favorites. You can find more details on our program page, 2618. We're at pipedreams.org, always available any time of day or night. We do pack a lot of background in our program page links, and I hope you appreciate the possibility of enhanced enjoyments that can be found there. Also sources to scores, should you be so interested. There's still more to share as we continue our celebration of Mary in the month of May with more of Mary's songs here on Pipe Dreams from American Public Media. Now, a text by a 17th century poet, Jeremy Taylor, occupied the attention of Scots composer James Macmillan. The text is filled with images of transformation of the winged harbinger who brings Mary the news of her role in the change of the order of creation. The tone painting is quite mystical and evocative, as one would expect for such a situation. Stephen Layton directs this performance by his choral ensemble Polyphony, and James Vivian plays the organ at the Temple Church of London. This music on the Annunciation of the Blessed Virgin, a score by James Macmillan.

We adore his name whose goodness hath no store. And then quiet alleluias echo on into infinity at the end of that setting by James McMillan of a text by Jeremy Taylor from the 17th century on the Annunciation of the Blessed Virgin. And as always with James McMillan, music which is beguiling and provocative. Stephen Layton conducted his ensemble polyphony. Organist James Vivian performed on the Harrison & Harrison instrument at the Temple Church in London. I am not sure which is the more mystical experience, listening to an evocative contemporary setting of an old poetic text, as we just have, or expanding upon the rhapsodic organ interpolations that appear between the chanted verses of the Magnificat. A manner of presenting music that we explored in the first hour, this alternatum style, for many years a tradition in Roman Catholic churches, though less so these days, sadly. The choir does sing only every other verse, but it leaves the mind free to extrapolate meaning from the organ's interpolations. Consider, for instance, the second organ verse here, which carries the text, "For he has regarded the lowliness of his handmaiden." And what the composer provides is both poignant and deeply introspective. Enjoy the adventure. These richly colorful verses are by the enigmatic early 18th century German-born French organist Johann Adam Wilhelm Freinsberg, officially, and later in France known as Jean-Adam Guillain. Voices of the ensemble Les Demoiselles de Saint-Cyr assist our organist André Issoir, who plays upon the Jean Boisard organ from 1714 at the Church of St. Michael in Tirache. This is a wonderful way to worship, I think, and to contemplate Mary's song. Again, the Magnificat.

It's such a delight to enjoy the many rich colors that this marvelous 18th century French organ by Jean Boisard makes available for our performance. We're at the Church of St. Michael in Tirache in France with the Demoiselles de Saint-Cyr and organist André Issoire, delighting in Jean-Adam Guilin's verses for the Magnificat on the fourth tone. It's one of those magical recordings where instrument and ambiance and interpretation combine in an extraordinarily expressive way. Guilin left us only this one book of organ versets, four sets of Magnificat verses. It's claimed that he had a second book with an additional four there, but that's gone the way of all flesh, you might say. But music from this 1706 publication has guaranteed Guilin's place in music history. Mary's songs do enrich the repertoire for organ and choirs, and details of the music that we've featured today can be accessed with links at pipedreams.org, program 2618, with much more background there. And as always, your comments are welcome. You can access me at pipedreams.org. 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Murphy and Associates, Incorporated of Stowe, Pennsylvania, who are members of APOBA, the Associated Pipe Organ Builders of America, which is a collaborative of designers, creators, and maintainers of pipe organs, found in religious and educational institutions, concert halls, and residences throughout the United States and beyond. The APOBA Resource Guide and Member Prospectus is available at apoba.com. 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John Kuntz is associate producer. Cameron Wiley is our technical director. And I hope to be cured by this time next week for American Public Media and for Pipe Dreams. 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

And once again, a very pleasant good evening to you. This is Bill Knowlton welcoming you to another edition of the Bluegrass Ramble. It's on the air every Sunday night from 9 p.m. till midnight over Classic FM, WCNY-FM Syracuse, WUNY-FM Utica, and WJNY-FM in Watertown, public radio for Central New York from Syracuse. 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Now, during the next 3 hours of this Bluegrass Ramble, you'll be hearing the finest. You'll be hearing the classic down-to-earth sound of bluegrass, the music of the fiddle, guitar, mandolin, dobro, bass, and five-string banjo, played by such bluegrass greats as the Yonder Mountain String Band, Lonesome River Band, Hilo Brown, the Country Gentleman Tribute Band, and again, many, many more. And then we'll have the old-time pre-bluegrass country music of Mike Seeger, Tim O'Brien, Stephen Wade with his clawhammer, Country Ham, and again, many, many more. And a visit to the Grand Ole Opry on the 9th of March, 1940. We'll get things started around here just as soon as I say welcome. Welcome to another edition of the one and the only Bluegrass Ramble. Happy Mother's Day, happy Grandmother's Day. The Lewis family doing a Tom T. and Dixie Hall tribute to Mother, and it's called Mama's Flower Bed.

I love it. Mama's Flower Bed, the Lewis family, and I think that's Polly Lewis doing the lead singing on that. Mama's Flower Bed, written by Tom T. and Dixie Hall, opening up our Mother's Day edition of Bluegrass Ramble. The Mother's Day show is kind of difficult because I'd say 90% of songs about mother are about deceased mothers, and that's not a really great way to celebrate Mother's Day. We'll probably have a couple of those, though, of course. But I've selected some stuff that have tributes to Mama and Grandmother, for that matter. Let's continue the show right now with the great Ronnie Bowman, whom we lost this year. He's going to do a number that he's co-authored by David Buckley and Bob Minor. It's called Music of the Mountain. Here's the late and great Ronnie Bowman.

Oh, we miss him very much so, not only as a singer and a songwriter, but a real fine bluegrass performer. We're talking about Ronnie Bowman, and he did a number called Music of the Mountains, which is a pretty appropriate number to open up the Bluegrass Ramble with, don't you think? Let's have some old-time music, though, right now with Mike Seeger, who was part of the New Lord City Ramblers back in the 1950s, who revived an interest in old-time music of the 1920s and 1930s. The New Lord City Ramblers could literally imitate Uncle Dave Macon, the Carter family, Jimmy Rogers, even Gid Tanner, and some of the other old-time bands and solos. This is a traditional number. I'm sure you know what it is. Mike Seeger, in honor of our springtime, is going to do Little Birdie.

And that's Little Birdie by Mike Seeger, done by a lot of people today in old-time country music, and Dr. Ralph Stanley, among others, did it in the old-time style. Well, I'm Bill Knowlton, and this is the Bluegrass Ramble. We come your way every Sunday night, 9 p.m. till midnight, over Classic FM 91, WCNY-FM in Syracuse, New York, and WJNY-FM in Watertown, New York, Classic FM 89, WUNY-FM in Utica, New York, and, of 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bluegrass and old-time country music. Dave Evans was a wonderful ballad singer in the world of bluegrass music, but he also was a very accomplished banjo player. And this is an album that he recorded for the Rebel People called Just Look at Me Now, and he's doing his own bluegrass instrumental that he's written. It's called Buffalo Chips. Here's Dave Evans and his wonderful bluegrass banjo.

Some wonderful banjo music right there. Dave Evans on the banjo, and he wrote this number called The Buffalo Chips. Our good friend who runs the Bluegrass Festival up there in Clayton every summertime, Phil Randazzo. He also owns the Coyote Moon distributors up there, and they are the ones that host the festival. We'll tell you about that festival in a minute, but let's listen to Phil Randazzo from his album It's Never Too Late. And this is a real fine mother song. It's unfortunately a deceased mother, but Phil Randazzo wrote a very fine tune called Mother's Gone Home.

And that is our good friend Phil Rondazzo from up there in Clayton from his album It's Never Too Late. And he has written that particular mother song, and it is called Mother's Gone Home. Well, we've got the Yonder Mountain String Band coming up in a minute, but before we do that, talking about the festival up there in the Thousand Islands at the Coyote Moon Vineyards, it's going to be Thursday through Saturday, June 11th through the 13th, and it's at, we say, the Coyote Moon Vineyards, which is on East Line Road, County Route 3 in Clayton. The Gibson Brothers are headlining this show. Brock Hartz will be there, the Atkins and Family Band, Dog Hill Road, High Peaks, Blue Country, Mark Miklos, and a Sunday morning worship service and sing-along. You can find out more at 315-778-0320, 315-778-0320. Once again, the 34th Thousand Islands Bluegrass Festival, Thursday through Saturday, June 11th through 13th, at the Coyote Moon Vineyards.

And that's the Yonder Mountain String Band, including Nick Piccinini, and a song called Blind that they jointly wrote, and it's from their album called Good as True. 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Let's finish this half hour by doing some old-time music. Charlie Bowman and his brothers recorded this in Johnson City, Tennessee, on the 16th of October, 1928. Johnson City is where the East Tennessee State University Bluegrass Program is, incidentally. So let's dedicate it to all them. Roll On Buddy by Charlie Bowman and his brothers.

Roll On, Buddy, Roll On, done by a whole bunch of old-time musicians back then. And now, the young folks still play it. Charlie Bowman and his brothers recorded in Johnson City, Tennessee in October of 1928. 91.3 WCNY-FM in Syracuse, 89.5 WUNY-FM in Utica, 90.9 WJNY-FM in Watertown and Kingston, Ontario, on the World Wide Web or at WCNY.org. If you happen to have Alexa, all you have to do is say, Alexa, play WCNY. And if you're listening to us from 6 to 9 on Sunday evening, well, you've got us on WCNY Community FM HT3 Radio. That's Classic FM, and I'm Bill Knowlton with Bluegrass Ramble, every Sunday night now, both at 6 and 9 p.m., 3 hours of the best in bluegrass and old-time country music. Let's open up this half hour of the Bluegrass Ramble by going over to New England and featuring Corey Zink from his album Lifetimes. It's a very interesting gospel song called God's Guiding Light. Here is Corey Zink.

From over in New England, that's Corey Zink from his album called Lifetimes, and it's a gospel song, rather sort of an inspirational number called God's Guiding Light. Well, looking at the newsletter of the New York State All-Time Fiddlers Association, it has come to mind that there was quite a little celebration yesterday. Yeah, on the 9th of May, they called it the Worldwide Fiddle Day, and I'm sure that the folks got together in the North Country and had a good jam session, so better late than never. Happy World Fiddle Day, the 9th of May, celebrated naturally throughout the world. And in celebration of that, let's feature a wonderful Southern fiddler by the name of Ralph Bazard, and he's going to do an Arthur Smith fiddle tune called The Fiddler's Blues.

A great fiddle tune by Arthur Smith, who was a longtime member of the Grand Ole Opry and wrote wonderful fiddle tunes during his career, and that is called The Fiddler's Blues, and we have that by Ralph Lazard from an album called The Fox Chase. Hey, the Mohawk Valley Bluegrass Association has a jam session coming up on the first Monday of the month, and that'll be on Monday the 1st of June at the Craft Brewery, 2 Campion Road in New Hartford, and it starts at 6 p.m., and they ask for a donation at the door. So the Mohawk Valley Bluegrass Association jam session next is Monday, the 1st of June, at the Craft Brewery, 2 Campion Road in New Hartford. The Mullers is a family group. I'm not sure where they're from, but they might be from Virginia. But it is literally a family. I look at it, 1, 2, 3, 4, about 10 people in this family. And from their album, Branching Out, let's listen to the traditional Yonder Stands Little Maggie.

And there you have the Miller family from, I believe, Bangor, Maine. It's kind of weird. They recorded this in Bangor, Maine, so I thought they might be from the South, but they're absolutely, or certainly not from the South, judging from where they made the record. But that's Little Maggie by the Millers from their album called Branching Out. Let's have another song for Mother's Day. Carter and Ralph, the Stanley Brothers, and all of the Clinch Mountain Boys, recorded back between 1958 and 1961, Mother's Footsteps Guide Me On.

Carl and Ralph, the Stanley Brothers, and all the Clinch Mountain Boys with Mother's Footsteps Guide Me On. 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That's Classic FM, and I'm Bill Knowlton with the Bluegrass Ramble. Now twice on a Sunday night, 6 and 9 o'clock, I'm reminding you that the parlor's a pleasant place to sit in Sunday night for the one and only Bluegrass Ramble, now into its 54th year, thanks to you. Marvin Clark is from Ohio, and he sent us a single with Sammy Sheeler helping out on the banjo. He wrote this number. It's called The Appalachian Sun. Here's Marvin Clark from out Ohio way.

There's a great song called The Appalachian Sun, and it's by Marvin Clark. Oh, I know, it's supposed to be Appalachian. I don't buy that. I feel that so the Southerners pronounce it Appalachian, and we have always pronounced it Appalachian, so I'll stand by that. Anyway, Marvin Clark was the singer and the author of that particular number. Old-time music once again on the Bluegrass Ramble, and we've picked an album called Fiddler's Green by Tim O'Brien. He recorded for the Sugar Hill People, and he has a real nice little ballad in here I think that you're going to enjoy. It's called The Buffalo Skinners. Here's the great Tim O'Brien from Wheeling, West Virginia, by the way.

0: Well, there's a story song by Tim O'Brien from his album Fiddler's Green, and a very interesting number, if you will, a ballad. It took about 5 minutes for him to get through, and it's called The Buffalo Skinners. Well, let's finish off this half hour by visiting with the Dixie Dewdrop. We're talking about Uncle Dave Macon. And Uncle Dave recorded this number, an old music hall number, a vaudeville number, I would think, in New York City for the Vocalion people on the 8th of September in 1926. And it's a Bear Family reissue from Keep My Skillet Good and Greasy. This is a number that on the 8th of the month, he recorded 14 numbers, and the next day, another 14 numbers. That's a lot of material. Judge Hay, do the honor, sir, introducing Uncle Dave Macon, and stop that knocking at my door.
1: And now, friends, we present Uncle Dave Macon, the Dixie Dewdrop, with his plug hat, gold teeth, chin whiskers, gates ajar collar, and that million-dollar Tennessee smile. Let it go, Uncle Dave.

0: and Squire Vanderbilt, the king of the hillbillies, the grand old man of the Grand Ole Opry, the Dixie Dewdrop, Uncle Dave Macon, and an old-timer called Stop That Knockin' at My Door. And he recorded that in New York City in September of 1926, coming up on its 100th anniversary.
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0: 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That's Classic FM, and I'm Bill Knowlton with the Bluegrass Ramble, every Sunday night now for three full hours, both at 6 and 9 p.m. We're going to start this half hour with a gospel tune by the father of bluegrass music, member of the Grand Ole Opry, and a member of the Country Music Hall of Fame. That's how he always wanted to be introduced on the stage. We're talking about Bill Monroe and the Bluegrass Boys, and he recorded this particular number on the 6th of July in 1951. Carter Stanley was part of the Bluegrass Boys then, and you'll hear him doing lead singing and playing the guitar. Rudy Lyle helping out in vocal, and also Gordon Terry. And on this session, not only did he record this great gospel tune, but he recorded several others associated with him, including Get Out on Your Knees and Pray, The Cabin in Love, and Sugar-Coated Love. Bill Monroe and the Bluegrass Boys, then, and You're Drifting Away.

Hillman Rowe and all the bluegrass boys, and you're drifting away. Well, you might drift over to Casanova on a Monday night to the historic Braylock Inn, because the Cadleys, John and Kathy Cadley, hold forth in the dining room every Monday night from 5:30 until 7 p.m. They play strictly instrumental music for you to enjoy your dinner with. I've been there several times, and it's a very wonderful evening, so you might want to avail yourself of that. Again, that's John and Kathy Cadley every Monday night, including tomorrow night, at the Braylock in Casanova from 5:30 till 7 p.m. And I know you don't want to miss that. Lonesome River Band right now, and I'll send this out in memory of Ray Delaney of the Delaney Brothers Bluegrass Band, because this is a number that they often featured in their repertory. In fact, I think Brother John Delaney still does sing it. It was written by John Michael Green, and it's called The Old Man in the Shanty. Here's the Lonesome River Band, dedicated to the Delaney Brothers Bluegrass Band.

That's The Old Man in the Shanty by the Lonesome River Band from their album called Chronology. They have a 2-CD set there that kind of identifies most of their career. Let's go out to Missouri right now with the Village Singers. They sound very much in the style of the Chuckwagon Gang, and this is one of their original numbers, actually written by Dottie Rambo, who's very much part of Southern gospel music. Here are the Village Singers doing Mama's Treasure. Again, this is for, of course, Mother's Day. Thank you.

And that's Mama's Treasure by the Village Singers, doing a gospel tune recorded originally by Dottie Rambo, who also wrote it. Let's have some clawhammer banjo right now. Stephen Wade has been around for a long time playing clawhammer banjo, and my first visit with him was at Uncle Dave Macon Days down in Murfreesboro, Tennessee, and he had some wonderful jam sessions while he was down there. This is from his album called Dancing in the Parlor, and it's a traditional number called Over the Waterfall. Here's Stephen Wade and his banjo.

Over the Waterfall, a traditional number done on the banjo, the clawhammer banjo, by Stephen Wade from his album called Dancing in the Parlor. Well, I'm Bill Knowlton, and this is the Bluegrass Ramble. We come your way every Sunday night from 9 p.m. till midnight over Classic FM 91, WCNY-FM in Syracuse, New York, and WJNY-FM in Watertown, New York, Classic FM 89, WUNY-FM in Utica, New York, and on the World Wide Web at WCNY.org. And if you're listening from 6 to 9, it's the WCNY Community FM HD3 Radio. That's Classic FM, and the Bluegrass Ramble comes your way every Sunday night now for 3 full hours, both at 6 and 9 o'clock. Roland White, a wonderful member of the bluegrass world, we lost him at a very young age. He put out an album on LP called I Wasn't Born to Rock and Roll, and I think that was way back in 1976. And the Tompkins Ware label company put it out as a CD, so we're sharing it to you right now. And he's going to do Flatten Scruggs' number. He used to work with Lester Flatt, incidentally. If I Should Wander Back Tonight, the late and great mandolin player and vocalist Roland White.

great Lester Flatt and Earl Scruggs number done by Roland Waits, and it's called If I Should Wander Back Tonight. And I love the name of Roland Waits' album. It's called I Wasn't Born to Rock and Roll, and I know exactly what he's talking about. National Bluegrass Survey of Bluegrass Unlimited magazine is conducted by Lee Michael Dempsey, and let's go over the top CDs, or albums, if you will, for this particular month, the top 15. We'll go from 15 down to 8 right now. In 15th place, It's All Fun and Games by Junior Sisk on the Turnberry label. In 14th place, Safe, Sensible, and Sane, Alison Brown and Steve Martin, and that's on the Compass. Number 13, Songs That Sing Me by Dickie Buller, and she records for the Dark Shadow label. In 12th place, O California, Larry Lewis and the Right Hands on Spruce and Maple. In 11th place, already in 11th place for the first time, Can't Outrun the Blues, Trey Hensley on Pinecastle. In 10th place, It's Magic Accident by Della May on Compass. And number 9, jumped to number 9 already, on the Bonfire label, Daniel Grindstaff and the Uptown Troubadours. And again, that's on the Bonfire label. So let's go to number 8, by the way, Earl Jam 2 by Tony Triska and Friends on the Down the Road label. That's on Syracusan, Tony Triska. 9 through 15 of the top 15 albums this month, National Bluegrass Survey of Bluegrass Unlimited magazine. Here are the farmhands right now with something called Good Things.

wonderful performers in the world of bluegrass music. And in this particular case, we've got Hilo Brown and the Timberliners from the 7th of November, 1954, recorded in Nashville, Tennessee. Get Lost, You Wolf. Here's Hilo Brown.

Get Lost, You Wolf. And that's a wonderful recording by Hilo Brown that he recorded in Nashville in November of 1954. And as I say, he was a very important member of the old WWVA Jamboree in Wheeling, West Virginia. Let's conclude this half hour right now with some marvelous a cappella gospel singing by Jamie Daly. Not Rhonda Vincent, but Darren Vincent. Never can remember his name. Anyway, Daly and Vincent doing an a cappella of Farther Along.

0: And there you have Daly and Vincent with Farther Along from their album Singing from the Heart, as you heard a cappella. And it reminds me of the first time I ever heard that great gospel tune was recorded by Ernest Tubb. 91.3 WCNY-FM in Syracuse, 89.5 WUNY-FM in Utica, 90.9 WJNY-FM in Watertown and Kingston, Ontario, on the World Wide Web, we're at WCNY.org. 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Well, let's get out our old Philco upright radio right now from the 1930s and plug it in. And we're going to tune into our local NBC station because NBC is carrying for a full half hour the WSM Grand Ole Opry, sponsored by Prince Albert Smoking Tobacco. Yep, it's 86 years ago, March 1940. The Grand Ole Opry, the solemn old judge, George G. Hay, and a whole bunch of other beloved people. Let's reminisce.
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2: Gone with sunny shoes on, got my hair slicked down,
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0: Come with us again to the Grand Ole Opry House and join in another half hour of fun, music, and song. This real typical music of America that never grows old is all ready to make your feet shuffle and let you swing your partner to the old-time breakdowns. And you too will enjoy the fine old songs of the hills. Every Saturday night, this program, the only one of its type, is sent to you with the good wishes of our sponsor, the folks who make Prince Albert Smoking Tobacco. Well, sir, we have a great big cast tonight, which includes Roy Acuff and his Smoky Mountain Boys, Zeke Clements, Ford Rush, D. Ford Bailey, Jack Shook, and the Possum Hunters Band. And now that the curtain is up and everything is ready, we'll call on our master of ceremonies, the solemn old judge, and his wood bucket whistle. All right, George Hay, blow yourself in.
1: Thank you. Thank you, David Stone and everybody, and good evening. The Opry boys and girls are all set and raring to go. Spring has hit Tennessee with a bang, so it's our turn to pass it on to you, believing a little circulation now and then is relished by the best of men. Roy Acuff and his Smoky Mountain Boys open our shindig with a hoedown, good old Mountain Dew. Roy, you're in the driver's seat. Let her go!

Thank you, Roy. That's fine. That's fine. Well, friends, as we came to work tonight on the Grand Ole Opry, we noticed a great many cars from other sections of America. The Opry was designed more than 14 years ago to present American folk tunes from all parts of our land. Most of these tunes have been handed down through the generations from the days before the American Revolution, coming originally from the British Isles and continental Europe. We believe that is one reason for our wide audience shown by our mail, which comes from every state in the Union, Canada, and neighboring countries. In spite of the severe winter weather we've had here in Nashville, Tennessee, recently, we noticed tonight license plates on cars parked outside the Opry House from Ohio, Indiana, Illinois, Missouri, Oklahoma, Texas, Alabama, Georgia, and the Carolinas. When the weather gets a little warmer, I know we'll have visitors from New England, the Northwest, and the West, to add to the states already mentioned. We welcome our friends to the Opry House tonight to see our broadcast. When you return to your homes, wherever they are, please give our kindest regards to all of our friends there. Here's a sweet old song which seems to grow in favor as the years go by. Darling Nellie Gray. It will be presented by Ford Rush, our representative from the Magnolia State, Mississippi. It's all yours, Ford.

0: Thank you, Ford Rush. Thank you very much. Well, Dave Stone, now that you've been doing such heavy thinking over there in the corner, how about letting our pipe-smoking friends in on how they can get more real smoking pleasure?
1: Well, Judge, you mean you want me to tell them about Prince Albert smoking tobacco?
0: Yes, Dave, and why it's called the National Joy Smoke.
1: Well, friends, when we say a product is outstanding, we mean it's got a certain something that others can't match. Now, that's the way it is with Prince Albert. Yes, Prince Albert has got that certain something that just can't be beat. Listen to this. A leading independent laboratory of national reputation recently conducted an investigation to find the coolest smoking tobacco. These scientific tests were made in special smoking bowls. The results of these tests confirmed the opinion of millions of veteran pipe smokers about Prince Albert. These tests showed that Prince Albert burned 86 degrees cooler than the average of the 30 other of the largest selling brands tested. Coolest of all, mind you. And believe me, when you couple a smoking tobacco with such words as cool smoking, mild and rich tasting, you've got a combination that just can't be beat. Get Prince Albert, men. It's well called the National Joy Smoke. More men vote for Prince Albert than any other brand.
0: A truer word you never smoke, partner. Well, we continue with our Grand Ole Opry now, and it's the entire company in a good old hoedown, Sourwood Mountain. Let it go, 1, 2, 3, 4.

0: Okay, boys, okay. Sounds like old time and spring is here. By Jiminy Crickets. Well, it's our farmer friend now from way down in Warrior, Alabama, with his horse and everything. Zeke Clemens, come on out, Zeke. And the tune is one of his most popular, A Love Knot in My Lariat. All right, Zeke.
1: There's a love knot in my lariat. Oh, la la lo hee, la la lo hee. And it's waiting for my blue-eyed gal, you bet. While I'm riding range all day, my lasso seems to say it twines around this ornery stray. Well, there's a love knot in my lariat. Oh, la la lo hee, la la la hee.

Very nice, see? Very nice. The Grand Ole Opry continues, and it's one of the first bands we ever had on the show. More than 14 years ago they started. Oscar Stone said, well, tell them we're going to bring out a plate of hot biscuits, and the tune is, how many biscuits can you eat, neighbors? The answer is...

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The tune is his interpretation of a Tennessee fox chase. All right, D. Ford.

0: that funny for?
1: Say, Judge, you know, you're always putting me on the spot around here. I think it's high time I did something about you.
0: Well, shoot ahead there, neighbor. Nothing stumps the judge.
1: Okay, Judge. Tell me, what does crimp cut tobacco mean?
0: Well,
1: Very good, Judge. Now tell me, what does the no-bite process mean in smoking tobacco?
0: Well, it means that, Say, do you know all these things yourself?
1: Why, certainly I do. Crimp cut and the no-bite are processes used by Prince Albert to avoid parching and biting from excess heat, to allow pipe smokers to enjoy all of the fine flavor of choice Prince Albert tobacco. That's why every pipe full of Prince Albert gives you a real downright smoking comfort. And there are around 50 pipefuls of fragrant tobacco in every pocket tin. Fellas, it's no wonder Prince Albert is the national joy smoke. Better pick up a tin tomorrow.
0: Thank you, David. We carry on now, and we present one of our most popular tunes, Roy Acuff, Cousin Roy himself, and it's the Wabash Cannonball. Here it comes.

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0: Thank you, boys. 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Well, it's Zeke Clements again. Zeke Clements, and the tune is Just a Little Loving Will Go a Long, Long Way.
1: Thank you.
0: Just a little loving will go a long way. You make me happy the rest of my day. Put your arms around me, then I'll be your slave. 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Ever since that time began, love has ruled the world. 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I met you and now I know that you're the one for me. Come on back and you will plainly see. Just a little loving will go a long way. 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

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Very nice. Well, friends, Oscar Stone, leader of the Possum Hunters Band, which was one of the very first groups ever presented on our Grand Ole Opry, is a great hunter and fisherman in his spare time. He loves to spend hours on the old Cumberland River, at which times Oscar says he comes to himself, and everything is all right with the world, as far as he's concerned anyway. One day we went with Oscar and asked him where he dug up those old-time tunes that he plays with his trusty fiddle. And he said, well, it's hard to tell, Judge. They were playing them when I was knee-high to a duck, and that's been a half century ago. And my dad told me that they had them long before he came along. They're just sort of handed down through the generations. Now and then somebody will add a few notes and a few words, but all of them come from the heart. Once in a while, some of us get in a big argument about how to play these old-time tunes, they're almost as old as the hills, you know, and we end up by agreeing to disagree. Oscar Stone, his possum hunters, will give us a colorful breakdown now, typical of the Tennessee Hills, Sleepy Lou.

0: Thank you, Oscar Stone and all the possum hunters. David Stone, come on in here and give us some good news about Prince Albert, will you please?
1: Pipe smokers, Prince Albert is made especially for you fellas who enjoy a smoking tobacco that's mild, tasty, and burns cool. That's why Prince Albert is the world's most popular smoking tobacco. For you fellas who roll your own cigarettes, you can't beat Prince Albert for makings. Its special crimp-cut process makes it easy to roll into tightly packed cigarettes. Friends, whether you're a pipe smoker or a roll-your-own smoker, you'll increase your smoking pleasure with the National Joy Smoke. Remember, it's Prince Albert.
0: It's time to gather all the boys around and take a little sugar out of that gourd. Come on, Roy, let's go.

0: Slow down the horses and unhitch him for another week. We appreciate your interest in our Grand Ole Opry, and we'll be on hand next week at this same time. This is George Hay, the solemn old judge, saying good night and good luck, everybody. Okay, David Stone.
1: 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On Saturday night, there are two great programs for your entertainment. Bob Crosby and the best Dixieland band in the land with Mildred Bailey and the Grand Ole Opry on this same network. And during the week for your smoking enjoyment, it's Prince Albert Smoking Tobacco, the National Joy Smoke.
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3: Oh, those chimes bring back memories for me anyway. 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
3: 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Let's start out this portion of the program by featuring the Country Gentlemen Tribute Band, and their album is called Yesterday and Tomorrow. They're going to do an instrumental that they have written for the occasion by Linwood Lunsford, the banjo player, and it's a tribute to the wonderful performer that played the banjo for the Country Gentlemen for quite a while. And we're going to listen to the Country Gentlemen Tribute Band right now called the Eddie Swing. And it's dedicated to Eddie Adcock.

And that is called The Eddie Swing, dedicated to Eddie Adcock and written by the banjo picker for the group, Linwood Lunsford. The Country Gentlemen tribute band include Mike Phipps, David Probst, of course Linwood Lunsford, Darren Beachley, Jeff Gay, and Eric Troutman. Another song in regard to the great Mother's Day, and this is a deceased mother. That's what 90% of the songs are about. But I have to feature this because it features Ricky Skaggs, in addition to Junior Sisk, doing a number that I believe was written by Carter Stanley, and it's called Memories of Mother. Here's Junior Sisk and company. Let's give it a fine listen.

And Ricky Skaggs participating in that, along with Junior Sisk from an album called If There's a Will, There's a Way, and that's an old Carter Family number called The Memories of Mother. I have it on the original 78, by the way. Mohawk Valley Bluegrass Association jam session takes place tomorrow, the 11th of May at 6:30 p.m., and it'll be at the Rome Art and Community Center at 308 West Bloomfield Street in Rome. A donation is asked if you attend, and you certainly are welcome there as a listener as well as a performer. So that's the Mohawk Valley Bluegrass Association Jam featuring a band called Last Minute Bluegrass, and that'll be Monday night at 6:30 p.m. at the Rome Art and Community Center, 308 West Bloom Street. By the way, after the band plays, there's a jam session, so it's a real wonderful way to spend an evening. Right now we've got Wayne Taylor from his album called Moving On, and this particular number called Off My Mind as opposed to On My Mind, and he has written it from his album Moving On. Let's listen to Wayne Taylor.

And that's called Off My Mind, and it was by Wayne Taylor. St. Lawrence Valley Bluegrass Association has a jam session three times during each month up in the North Country, and the next one will be the second Tuesday of this month, which happens to be the 12th of May, and they'll be jamming at the Alexandria Bay Reformed Church from 2 until 4 in the afternoon. So that's the St. Lawrence Valley Bluegrass Association inviting you Tuesday, the 12th of May, Alexandria Bay Reformed Church from 2 until 4 p.m. Right now we have the Bluegrass Barn by the Garrett Newton Band, and it's the number written by North Carolina's Lorraine Jordan. Let's listen.

Oh, as they follow themselves over the mountain, fade out. Bluegrass Barn, the Garrett Newton Band, written by Lorraine Jordan, incidentally. Well, I'm Bill Knowlton, and this is the Bluegrass Ramble. 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From 6 to 9 p.m., the WCNY Community FM HT3 Radio. That's the Bluegrass Ramble. Have two choices every Sunday night at 6 and at 9 for three full hours of the very best in bluegrass and old-time country music. Here's an interesting number, not a deceased mother, but a mother who's kind of leading people around, leading her children around, and in this particular number, it's been around for a long time. It's the sweetest gift, a mother's smile, and this is from a band called Snake Oil and an album called The Old Time Medicine Show. Again, the sweetest gift, a mother's smile.

And that's from an album called The Old Time Medicine Show. And the name of the band is Snake Oil, doing a real traditional number. Goes way back yonder, as Uncle Dave would say, in the sweetest gift, a mother's smile. One more look at the National Bluegrass Survey of Bluegrass Unlimited magazine, the top 15 bluegrass albums for this particular month. Earlier, we did 15 down to 8. Now let's go from 7 down to 1. In 7th place, Bluegrass State of Mind, Danny Paisley on Pinecastle. In 6th place, Carry Me Back to the Bluegrass by Big Country Bluegrass on Rebel. Number 5, Lovin', Fightin', Losin' Sleep, Joe Mullins of the Radio Ramblers for the Billy Blue label. In 4th place, All God's Children by East Nashville Grass on the Mountain Fever label. 3rd place, Way Back When, Larry Sparks on Rebel. Number 2, The Ghost of Sis Traper by Sean Camp, and that's on the Skeeter Bit label. In 1st place, Della Jane's Heart by the Appalachian Roadshow on Billy Blue, and that was number 1 last month, too. That's 1 through 7, the top 15 bluegrass albums, National Bluegrass Survey of Bluegrass Unlimited magazine. Here's a number that I really enjoy. It goes back yonder again. Jimmy Martin recorded it and a whole bunch of other people. Co-authored by Harry McAuliffe, who was Big Slim on the Wheeling Jamboree, and Bobby Gregory. It's The Sunny Side of the Mountain by Virginia's Eddie Gill and the Grassmasters.

On the sunny side of the mountain with the rippling waterfalls, Eddie Gill and the Grassmasters doing a great number that Jimmy Martin and so many others have recorded down through the years, the sunny side of the mountain. Well, the first outdoor festival in our area occurs the last weekend of this month of May, and that's Thursday through Sunday, the 28th through the 31st of May, in Tunkhannock, Pennsylvania. Maybe it's about a 45-minute drive south of Binghamton. It'll be the 19th annual Northeast Pennsylvania, or NEPA, Bluegrass Festival at Lazy Brook Park in Tunkhannock, Pennsylvania, featuring Authentic Unlimited, the Wyatt Ellis Band, Tennessee Bluegrass Band, Little Roy and Lizzie will be there, Darren and Brooke Aldridge, the Paul Ramblin' Boys, the Hillbilly Biscuits, and so many others. There's a family fun, two stages, traditional and progressive, great food and craft vendors, shade tents, workshops, a gospel gym, and jamming too. You can find out more at 570-836-1112. That's 570-836-1112. I'll be there, and I hope that you will be too. And you can check it out too at NEPABluegrass.com. 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Old-time music on the Bluegrass Ramble right now. McMichen's Medley Men, Clayton McMichen, who used to be with Gid Tanner, recorded this on the 6th of November, 1926, in Atlanta for the Columbia people. It's the House of David Blues, McMichen's Melody Men.

I love the ending on that. House of David Blues, McMichan's Medley Men, recorded in November of 1926 down in Atlanta. 91.3 WCNY-FM in Syracuse, 89.5 WUNY-FM in Utica, 90.9 WJNY-FM in Bordertown, Kingston, Ontario, Canada, on the World Wide Web, WCNY.org. And if you're listening from 6 to 9, you've got us on WCNY Community FM HD3 Radio. That's Classic FM, and I'm Bill Knowlton with the Bluegrass Ramble. Every Sunday night now at 6 and 9, 3 full hours of the best in bluegrass and old-time country music. Let's start out this final half hour with the Clay Hess Band. This is still the Easter season, so this is quite appropriate. It's called Tougher Than the Nails, the Clay Hess Band.

Very unusual and very touching, I think. The Clay Hess Band and Tougher Than the Nails. We have time for still another song for Mother's Day. The Country Gentleman, doing a song written by Gordon Lightfoot. In this case, she's the mother of a miner's child. Again, The Country Gentleman.

And that's the original country gentleman right there with the mother of a miner's child. I kind of play something slower at this hour of the night as we settle into midnight, so I'm going to do that right now. Michael Cleveland, who can play any hoedown that you want, can also do a waltz. And here's Michael Cleveland doing the Gardenia Waltz.

And that was the great Michael Cleveland, who, oh, I don't know how many times he's won Best Fiddler for the International Bluegrass Music Association, but there he is doing a real fine waltz called the Gardenia Waltz. Let us remind you that the Wind Gap Bluegrass Festival is coming up, and I'm looking forward to being at that. Wind Gap, Pennsylvania, at Mountain View Park, just south of Scranton. It'll be the 11th through the 14th of June, that's Thursday through Sunday, and it'll feature Sister Sadie, Trey Hensley, Seth Mulder, Wyatt Ellis, Shelby Means, the Danny Paisley Band, also with the Country Gong Bang, the High Horse, whole bunch of bands I've never heard of before and looking forward to hearing them. Of course, the Real Billy Project will be there too. And again, this is in Wind Gap, Pennsylvania, about a three-hour drive here from Syracuse. And it'll be Thursday through Sunday, the 11th, 12th, 13th, and 14th of June. You can find out more information at 973-306-9752. That's 973-306-9752. And this is a wonderful festival. It's going on for many, many years, and I've always been very much a part of it and look forward to being at this particular one. The Earls of Leicester, a very interesting group, they formed a tribute band under Jerry Douglas, and the Earls of Leicester, of course, referring to Lester and Earl, Lester Flatt, Earl Scruggs, and the Foggy Mountain Boys. Here they are doing All I Want Is You, the Earls of Leicester.

And there you have the Earls of Leicester doing a tribute band to Leicester Flat Earl Scruggs and the Foggy Mountain Boys. And what you heard there was All I Want Is You. Well, I'm Bill Knowlton, and this is the Bluegrass Ramble. 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Bluegrass Ramble invites you to be with us every Sunday night now, either at 6 or 9 o'clock, or if you're a glutton for punishment, listen to it twice, okay? Oh, we've got Cousin Emmy coming up right now, a wonderful performer back in the 30s and 40s. She was the one that wrote Ruby, by the way. But here she is doing the Lonesome Road Blues. Here's Cousin Emmy.

Recorded in Hollywood, believe it or not, on the 26th of March, 1947. That's Cousin Emmie and the Lonesome Road Blues. We have time now for a single by David Adkins. He records for the Billy Blue label, and this is called Tier 30. David Adkins.

And that's called 1030, or Terror 30. I keep wanting to say 1030, with T-E-A-R, Terror 30, by David Atkins. Our Midnight Fiddle Tune to get your week off to a good start. Let's dance, boys and girls, to Country Ham and its Leather Britches. Let her go, boys.

our midnight fiddle tune to get your week off to a good start, Country Ham and Leather Breeches. Closing out tonight's Bluegrass Ramble this Mother's Day, a gospel tune appropriate also for the Easter season, Alan Sibley and the Magnolia Ramblers and Christ is Risen.

0: This is the end of the road for now, friends, because the tall pines pine and the pawpaws pause, and the bumblebees bumble all around. The grasshoppers hop and the eavesdroppers drop, while gently the old cow slips away. George D. Hay saying so long for now.
1: And a quick reminder to our fiddler friends, the Central Chapter of the New York State Old-Time Fiddlers Association will be meeting on the 15th of May. They always meet on the third Friday of the month from 6:30 to 9 p.m. at the Trinity Episcopal Church, 98 Main Street in Camden. That's this coming Friday, the 15th of May, and you can find out further information by calling Sarah at 315-372-0488. 315-372-0488. It's going to be exciting at the end of May and right through June with bluegrass and old-time country music everywhere, and also July and August, and we'll keep you posted here on the Bluegrass Ramble. So until next week, happy Mother's Day, happy Grandmother's Day, and thank you so much for listening. May the road rise to meet you, may the wind be always at your back, and may God ever hold you in the hollow of his hand. Good night.

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1: I do hope you can stay with me on Peter Van de Graaff. I have some Shakespearean-inspired music for you right now, and later on we will listen to a piano sonata by a Polish composer of Latvian descent. Her name is Grażyna Bacewicz, 20th century composer, very fine composer. Let's begin here with our Shakespearean-inspired music with something composed by Claude Debussy. Debussy is one of those composers who every note he wrote has been recorded and discussed and analyzed. This is music he started to write for a production of Shakespeare's King Lear. He sketched it out for the piano, and after his death it was orchestrated by Jean-Roger Ducasse, as we hear it now. Just two excerpts from King Lear by Debussy with Sir Simon Rattle and the City of Birmingham Symphony.

the Fanfare and the Sleep of King Lear, the only two sections which were, well, not even completed, but sketched out by Claude Debussy for a projected production of Shakespeare's King Lear, and then, as I said before, orchestrated by Jean-Roger Ducasse. A performance there was by the City of Birmingham Symphony and Sir Simon Rattle conducting, first of our Shakespearean-inspired music. Here is a concert overture by Antonin Dvorak after Shakespeare's Othello. We hear it with the Royal Philharmonic, conducted by John Farrar.

originally intended to be part of a trilogy of concert overtures, Nature, Life, and Love, that depicting love, and it is the Othello Overture, inspired by Shakespeare, by Antonin Dvorak. That was John Farrar conducting the Royal Philharmonic. Here is some passionate music by Hector Berlioz. It is the love scene. I can't imagine any more passion being poured into a piece of music than this. It comes from Romeo and Juliet by Hector Berlioz. It's a secular cantata for soloist, chorus, and orchestra, but this is just the orchestral scene, the love scene from Romeo and Juliet of Berlioz, New York Philharmonic, and Leonard Bernstein.

New York Philharmonic and Leonard Bernstein conducting The Love Scene. That comes from the scenic cantata by Hector Berlioz, Romeo and Juliet after Shakespeare, of course. Just a tiny bit of sacred Hector Berlioz before we move on to something else. Quoniam from his solemn mass, John Elliott Gardner conducts.

0: from a relatively recently discovered composition by Hector Berlioz, an early work, his Solemn Mass, that was the Quoniam. And the Monteverdi Choir, the Orchestra Revolutionaire Romantique, John Elliott Gardner was the conductor.
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0: Now to a piano sonata by a Polish composer of Lithuanian descent. Her name is Grażyna Batsiewicz, mid-20th century Polish composer. We listen now to her piano sonata number 2, and this recording is with Natasha Stojanowska.

Music by a woman who lived from 1909 to 1969, a Polish composer named Grażyna Batsewicz. We heard Natasza Stojanowska at the piano playing the piano sonata number 2 by Batsewicz. This is The Cuckoo by Louis-Claude Daquin.

originally for the harpsichord, Mie Miki, performed on the accordion, The Cuckoo by Louis-Claude Daquin. It's 1 o'clock at WCNY-FM Syracuse, WUNY-FM Utica, and WJNY-FM Watertown. I'm Peter Van de Graaff. I'll have for you in just a few minutes some of the last music written by Robert Schumann. It sounds like a single movement from a violin concerto, but he calls it the Fantasy in C. And another work, actually, for solo instrument and orchestra by Schumann as well, for piano and orchestra. But first, this by his wife, Clara Schumann. Prelude and Fugue in F-sharp minor with Jean-Pierre Armengaud at the piano.

music very Bach-inspired, appropriate because that composer lived in Leipzig, not far from the St. Thomas Church where Bach worked for many years. Composer's name is Clara Schumann, Robert Schumann's wife. Prelude and Fugue in F-sharp minor there. And the pianist was Jean-Pierre Armengaud. Now to her husband. A couple of pieces for solo instrument and orchestra by Robert Schumann. Let's begin with this, one of the last pieces he ever wrote, Fantasy in C, Opus 131. It is with Anna-Sophie Mutter, violin, who's joined by the New York Philharmonic, conducted by Kurt Mazur.

Anna Sophie Mutter, violin, New York Philharmonic, Kurt Mazur conducting, and The Fantasy in C, Opus 131 by Robert Schumann. Some of the last music he composed, and yet the next work, is even later. This is Opus 134 now. Robert Schumann composed this for his wife Clara and actually dedicated it to their new friend Johannes Brahms. It's for piano and orchestra. Jan Liszewski is the pianist with the Santa Cecilia National Academy Orchestra conducted by Antonio Pappano. And this is now Robert Schumann's Introduction and Concert Allegro.

0: Of course, we often hear the very famous Schumann Piano Concerto in A minor, but he wrote a couple of other pieces for piano and orchestra, including that one, some of the very last music he ever wrote, Introduction and Concert Allegro in D minor. That was Antonio Pappano conducting the Santa Cecilia National Academy Orchestra, and the pianist was Jan Liszewski.
1: Violinist James Ennis knows he's not going to please everybody all the time, but he's committed to remaining true to himself as a performer.
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0: Here again is Jan Liszewski with a very different piece. It's a prelude by Olivier Messiaen.

Jan Leschetzky again at the piano, that time playing the third of a collection of preludes by the French composer of the 20th century, Olivier Messiaen. This is by French Baroque composer now, Jean-Philippe Rameau. We're going to excerpt from one of his operas, which is called Anacreon. Let's listen now to a suite of dances from that opera with Capella Savaria and Mary Terry Smith, the conductor.

0: Conductor Mary Terry Smith leading Capella Savaria in that suite drawn from an opera by French Baroque composer Jean-Philippe Rameau called Anacreon.
1: Los Angeles, Berlin, New York, London. 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

So happy that you could join me for music. I'm Peter Van de Graaff, and I'm going to play for you a couple of film scores or excerpts from film scores from movies about World War II from England. Before we listen to a suite from Coastal Command from 1942, we have this from 1955. It's a film called The Dam Busters, about an operation with the British against the Germans in Germany. And it's called The Dam Busters. We'll hear The Prelude and The Dam Blast. This is Leighton Lucas's music, and it's played by the BBC National Orchestra of Wales, conducted by Rumon Gamba.

Rumon Gamba conducted that music, drawn from a film score from 1955 by Leighton Lucas. The film's called The Dam Busters. Ray Vaughan Williams, it's not all that well known, wrote a number of film scores, and we're going to excerpt from one from 1942 called Coastal Command, about the British defenses along the English Channel during World War II. This is Kenneth Alwyn to conduct Philharmonia Orchestra.

0: Kenneth Alwyn leading the Philharmonia Orchestra in a suite from a film score from 1942, a World War II movie called Coastal Command. The composer was Ray Vaughan Williams.
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0: From another World War II film, this score by Arthur Bliss called War in the Air. A little excerpt with the BBC Philharmonic.

Rumungamba, BBC Philharmonic, and a theme from the film score War in the Air by the English composer Sir Arthur Bliss. I'm going to play for you in just a little bit the Piano Concerto in C by Antonio Salieri. Yes, he did write a couple of piano concertos. This now by his rival Mozart, first of all, which is some of the last music written by Mozart, the overture to his opera La Clemenza di Tito, Titus's Clemency. Here is Sir Neville Mariner to lead the St. Martin Academy.

the Academy of St. Martin in the Fields and Sir Neville Mariner with the overture to Mozart's late opera, La Clemenza di Tito. Now, by Antonio Salieri, we have Andreas Steyer soloing with Concerto of Cologne in this C major keyboard concerto.

In his day, Antonio Salieri was probably best known as an operatic composer and maybe secondarily a teacher. There we had, though, some instrumental music by Antonio Salieri, the famous rival to Mozart. Andreas Steyer performing on the fortepiano with Concerto of Cologne in that C major concerto. Here is a brief aria from Mozart's La Clemenza di Tito with Gilles Cachemet singing.

Christopher Hogwood, Academy of Ancient Music, and baritone Gilles Cachemet with that little aria from the late opera of Mozart, Tardi Savede. That's the name of the aria. The opera is La Clemenza di Tito, Titus's Clemency. You're listening to WCNY-FM Syracuse, WUNY-FM Utica, and WJNY-FM Watertown. It's 3 o'clock. A few preludes here will take us to a massive symphony by a really wonderful Swedish composer. I invite you to stay tuned for that. Jan Leschetzky is the pianist first with this Raindrop Prelude by Chopin.

I don't think it was Chopin who gave that work its subtitle, but I love that subtitle, The Raindrop Prelude, from the Opus 28 collection. Jan Leschetsky was the pianist. Peter Van de Graaff here, and I hope very much that you'll stay tuned. In just a few minutes, I'll have for you the Second Symphony by the Swedish composer and engineer as a profession, Kurt Atterberg. Now we have Oscar Gilia playing the guitar in six preludes by the Mexican composer Manuel Ponce.

0: Mexican composer Manuel Ponce wrote those six preludes, and the guitarist was Oscar Gilia.
1: 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You'll also hear the U.S. premiere of a musical response to the COVID pandemic, and pianist Alain Grimaud joins the orchestra for Maurice Ravel's contribution to the jazz age. 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
0: One more prelude, it's by Mikalojus Tsiulionis.

by the Lithuanian composer Mikalojus Čiurlionis. Muza Rubatskita played that prelude. We come now to a very interesting composer. His name is Kurt Atterberg. A-T-T-E-R-B-E-R-G. What makes him so interesting and compelling is that he was not a professional composer, although, as you'll hear, wrote music at an extraordinarily high level. He was a civil engineer by profession, also a critic as well as composer. He wrote 9 symphonies, for which he's probably best known. Here is his Symphony No. 2 in F, music of Kurt Atterberg with the Frankfurt Radio Symphony, Ari Rassilainen conducting.

0: We've heard one of the symphonies by the Swedish composer Kurt Atterberg, Atterberg. He wrote 9 symphonies. He lived from 1887 to 1974 and made his living as a civil engineer. He loved his job, but he loved to compose music and wrote remarkable works. Frankfurt Radio Symphony led by Ari Rassilainen.
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I'm Peter Van de Graaff. I'd like to take you to a time and place which enjoyed one of the greatest flowering in music history, and that was mid-18th century Mannheim, Germany. We're going to listen to a number of pieces from the Mannheim School, as it was called. Let's begin with this from an opera by Ignaz Holzbauer, an opera which was particularly admired by Mozart. An aria from Act I, sung by Robert Wöhler, and Michael Schneider conducts.

Robert Wöhrle singing that aria from Günther von Schwarzburg by Ignaz Holzbauer, conductor Michael Schneider. I'm Peter Van de Graaff. If you could go to any place and time in music history and hear a concert, where would you go? I think I would like to go, at least one of my top places, would be Mannheim, Germany, mid-18th century. Elector Karl Theodor had assembled some of the greatest musicians in all of Europe. Charles Burney, a famous writer on music at the time, called it an army of generals. Not only were these members of this excellent orchestra, some say the greatest in all of Europe, of course, great performers, but they were also, many of them, most of them, composers as well, very influential as well in the development of the early classical style. For example, a great oboist, Ludwig August Lebrun, wrote this oboe concerto. His father was also a member of the orchestra and at Mannheim. This is the first concerto by Lebrun. It's played by Heinz Holliger with Kamerata Bern.

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0: This is by Carl Stamitz now, a contemporary of Lebrun, a minuet for winds.

Consortium Classicum and A Minuet for Winds by Karl Stamitz. Another composer, as was Lebrun, associated with the Mannheim School, a collection of great, great musicians, not only instrumentalists but also composers, gathered around Mannheim and Elector Karl Theodor in the mid-18th century. One of the great composers from that collection was Johann Stamitz, whose son was also, Karl Stamitz was for a brief time a member of that orchestra, went on to a great solo career. Here's a trio sonata by Johann Stamitz with members of Concertus Musicus Vienna.

Trio Sonata by Johann or Jan Stamitz, and a performance by members of Vienna Concertus Musicus. Stamitz, one of the great composers, instrumentalists involved in Mannheim, Germany in the mid-18th century. Here's another such composer, Ignaz Holzbauer, a Sinfonia, performed by Kamerata Berne.

That last movement depicting a storm at sea. That was the Sinfonia in E-flat by a mid-18th century German composer, Ignaz Holzbauer. That was performance by Kamrata Bern, led by Thomas Fury. And that's the last of our works from composers from the Mannheim School, the early classical music school, as they call it, a collection of great instrumentalists and composers from Mannheim, mid-18th century. Here's something from Spain, 17th century.

Paul Odette performing that anonymous dance, a whole bunch of dances called Lindler. And we're going to begin with a set of six by Beethoven. Boskovsky Ensemble led by Willy Boskovsky.

Willy Boskovsky and members of his ensemble performed those six dances known as Ländler by Beethoven. My name is Peter van de Graaff. A whole series of dances called Ländler, which was a dance of Austria and southern Germany in a slow 3-4 time. It was a predecessor to the waltz, thus, and had a lot of popularity in early 19th century Germany and Austria. We have Ländler by Schubert and Mozart, and even by a composer named Regner, a more modern set of Ländler. These are the four Ländler, Deutsch 814, by Schubert, played by the Four Hands Piano Duo of Claire Ebersold and Ralph Nivane.

A little series of four Ländler Austrian peasant dances by Franz Schubert, played by Claire Ebersold and Ralph Nivame. Now a more contemporary set of Ländler, a set of six by a man named Hermann Regner, this from 1986 and scored for a wind septet, all members of the Winds of Montreal, conducted by Jacques Lacombe.

That's music from 1986 by Hermann Regner, his Six Lentler, an Austrian peasant dance, The Winds of Montreal, conducted by Jacques Lacombe. Mozart also wrote a collection of Six Lentler, quite a late collection, is Kirchhoff 606. It's played here, all six of them, by the Salzburg Camerata Academica, led by Sándor Vege.

That's a collection of dances by Mozart. There are a lot of Mozartian dances, but I think there's only one set which is called Ländler, an Austrian peasant dance. We've been hearing a number of sets of Ländler. That was Mozart's K606, the Salzburg Kammerata Akademica, led by Sándor Weg. And one more Ländler, not by a German composer, but rather Jacques Offenbach.

Lentler by Offenbach from Gaieté Parisienne. We're going to actually continue with dance music here and listen to a suite from one of the great

Mads Jansons and the Oslo Philharmonic Orchestra, a suite from Prokofiev's Romeo and Juliet, suite number 2. Stephen Isserlis now plays a romance by Scriabin.

0: cellist Stephen Isserlis, performing that music by Alexander Scriabin. Thomas Adès was the pianist, and that is The Romance.
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3: Live from NPR News in Washington, I'm Corva Coleman. President Trump has rejected Iran's response to the U.S. proposal, rather than Iran's proposal to end the war. Pierre Chandelis Duster reports it's now in its third month.
4: President Trump wrote on social media on Sunday that he didn't like Iran's response, calling it, quote, totally unacceptable. The state-run Islamic Republic news agency says Iran delivered its response to Pakistani mediators on Sunday. The news agency also says the current phase of negotiations is focused on the cessation of hostilities in the region. Iranian media say the country's response included demands, such as an end to the war and the lifting of U.S. sanctions and the U.S. blockade on the Strait of Hormuz. Earlier on Sunday, Trump accused Iran of, quote, playing games with the U.S. and the rest of the world. Chandelis Duster, NPR News.
3: President Trump rejected the proposal as he gets ready to leave for China this week. He delayed his trip for 2 months because of the war. He had hoped to wrap it up by now. Trump could seek Chinese President Xi's help to reopen the Strait of Hormuz. China's a strong trading partner of Iran's. The U.S. says 17 Americans aboard a cruise ship where the rare hantavirus was found are returning to the U.S. They'll go into quarantine in Nebraska. NPR's Marie Andrusovich reports the Department of Health and Human Services says one of the passengers has tested positive for the virus.
5: Officials say the individual tested positive for the Andes strain of the virus, while a second passenger is experiencing mild symptoms. All 17 Americans who are on the affected cruise ship will quarantine in Omaha at the University of Nebraska Medical Center, with the symptomatic passenger going to a separate treatment facility. All will undergo clinical evaluation. According to the CDC, symptoms can take up to 42 days after exposure to show up. The World Health Organization says the hantavirus risk to the general public remains low, and the outbreak is, quote, not the start of another COVID pandemic. Marie Andrusovich, NPR News, Washington.
3: Congress is back after a week of recess. Republicans are moving ahead with their plan to fund immigration enforcement for the rest of President Trump's time in office. NPR's Eric McDaniel prepared this report.
6: The pending budget bill for Immigration and Customs Enforcement and Customs and Border Protection would give the agencies tens of billions of dollars to spend over the next 3 years. That's on top of billions in supplemental funding they received last summer. But Congress's annual funding process is typically a way to exercise oversight into how an agency is conducting its work. ICE and CBP could soon be insulated from that pressure. Still, Congress has other tools like forcing officials to testify, and coming out of the longest agency shutdown in U.S. government history, 3 years of funding will give stability to a central pillar of Trump's domestic agenda, mass deportation. Eric McDaniel, NPR News, Washington.
3: On Wall Street in pre-market trading, Dow futures are higher. This is NPR. The Postal Service reports it lost $2 billion in its most recent fiscal quarter. Postmaster General David Steiner warned Congress in March the Postal Service will run out of money by February. Without a congressional solution, the service may have to stop deliveries. In the NBA, the Washington Wizards have won the top overall pick in this summer's draft. The draft lottery was much anticipated this season. NPR's Becky Sullivan reports the class is unusually full of talent.
7: BYU forward A.J. DeBonsa, who led Division I in scoring last season, and Darren Peterson, the electric guard at Kansas, are just two of the coveted players. The top 10 picks could all be players who just wrapped up their freshman year. That talent helped lead to widespread tanking, a.k.a. purposely losing for a better draft pick in the NBA this season. The Washington Wizards won the race to the bottom. They'll pick first, followed by the Utah Jazz and the Memphis Grizzlies. The unlucky team was the Indiana Pacers, who had a 52% chance at a top four pick, but back in February, they rolled the dice in a trade with the Los Angeles Clippers, saying that LA could receive Indiana's first-round pick if it fell outside the top four. That's exactly what happened. So the Clippers will pick fifth, while the Pacers have no draft pick at all. Becky Sullivan, NPR News.
3: The Philippines House of Representatives has again impeached Vice President Sara Duterte. She's charged with misusing public funds and making threats against President Ferdinand Marcos Jr. and others. Duterte denies the allegations. If convicted by the Philippines Senate, she would be removed from office. She's the daughter of former President Rodrigo Duterte. This is NPR.
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2: Our weather for Syracuse and vicinity on this Monday, May 11th. We have clear skies for the most part around the area. We'll see increasing clouds as the day goes on. A high eventually near 56, a little low for this time of year. Tonight, mostly clear, low around 36, maybe some areas of frost toward morning. Tuesday, areas of frost before 8 a.m., otherwise a sunny day with a high near 60. Tuesday night, showers toward morning. Wednesday, showers expected, maybe some thunderstorms in the afternoon, the high around 65. Thursday, showers likely, mainly before 2 p.m., mostly cloudy, the high near 60. As I say, right now, more clear skies than anything else. Sun and clouds in Syracuse at 36, Ithaca and Cortland 30 and fair, Utica and Rome 30 and fair, mainly clear in Fulton and Oswego at 33 degrees. Watertown, overcast at 37, Kingston, Ontario, mostly cloudy, 5 degrees Celsius. Good morning to you. 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Bruce Paulson with you with the Morning Classic Choices. I have music of Georg Muffat getting us underway this morning. This is one of his concerti grossi. It has the subtitle Cor Vigilans, a vigilant heart, a watchful heart. Cantalina is the ensemble here, Adrian Shepherd conducting.

Cor Vigilans, a vigilant heart or a watchful heart. That's the subtitle on that Concerto Grosso in A Major of Georg Muffat. We heard it played by Cantalina, led by Adrian Shepherd. It's 617 at Classic FM. Bruce Paulson with you on this Monday morning, the 11th day of May. Weather-wise, well, we're starting the day out, most of us, pretty clear skies. We should see increasing clouds as the day goes on with a high near 56. No precipitation in the forecast. Tonight, mostly clear with a low around 36. May see some frost toward morning. And then Tuesday, areas of frost early on before 8 o'clock or so. Otherwise, a sunny Tuesday with a high near 60. It is mainly sunny in Syracuse, 36 degrees. Utica and Rome, sunny skies at 30 degrees. Watertown, overcast at 37. Six 18. I have for this first hour mostly larger scale Baroque works, which is not that big a scale. They used smaller orchestras, but the Muffat was a Concerto Grosso. Muffat born about 30 years before Bach. We have now a Concerto Grosso, or a larger concerto, by Francesco Geminiani, born in Lucca, Italy, a contemporary of Bach. Concerto Grosso in G minor, played for us by I Musici.

correctly. Lucca would later serve as the, well, would be the birthplace of Giacomo Puccini. So Lucca doing pretty well there by composers. It is 6:28 here at Classic FM. I'm Bruce Paulson. Happy to have you along on this Monday morning, starting out a, I hope, a nice week for us. Let's see, we're about 36 degrees in Syracuse right now. We have mainly sunny skies. Ithaca and Cortland, sunny and 30 degrees. Mainly sunny in Fulton and Oswego at 33 degrees. Mostly cloudy in Kingston, 5 degrees Celsius. Should see increasing clouds through the day. No precipitation in the forecast. The high near 56, so considerably cooler than usual for this time of year. Tonight, mostly clear, dropping all the way down to around 36 degrees. Maybe some areas of frost toward early morning. Tuesday, areas of frost before 8 a.m. Otherwise, sunny skies and getting up to maybe 60. As I said, we are concentrating on slightly larger forces this hour with still Baroque music. This is the fourth of Johann Sebastian Bach's orchestral suites, orchestral suite in D major, BWV 1069. Here we have La Petite Bande, led by Sigiswald Kirchen.

The Orchestral Suite number 4 in D major, BWV 1069 of Johann Sebastian Bach. We had La Petite Bande, led by Sigiswald Kirchen. About 6:48 here at Classic FM. And we've had larger scale works much of the first hour here. Let's cut it back a little bit. I have a sonata for violin, viola da gamba, and continuo. It's music of Philipp Heinrich Erlebach, played by the Chicago Baroque Ensemble.

Little Trio Sonata, courtesy of Philipp Heinrich Erlebach, played by the Chicago Baroque Ensemble. I got just enough time left for a little Galliard, courtesy of John Dowland. This is the Earl of Essex Galliard.

0: Live from NPR News in Washington, I'm Korva Coleman. U.S. health officials are helping repatriate Americans from a cruise ship where hantavirus was discovered. As NPR's Ping Huang reports, the efforts come after criticism over the federal government's muted public response.
1: A Dutch man died from hantavirus aboard the cruise ship April 11th. The Centers for Disease Control and Prevention took more than 3 weeks to issue a brief public statement about the hantavirus outbreak, which has sickened at least 8 people and led to 3 deaths. That's now been followed with an advisory to health professionals Friday, a media call Saturday, and a press release Sunday about how federal health officials are helping bring cruise passengers home. Lawrence Gostin is professor of global health law at Georgetown University. He says the U.S. response has been fragmented and delayed, but it's finally coming together.
2: And better too late than never, but it is very late.
1: Gostin says the strain of hantavirus is not very contagious, so the outbreak should soon be contained. Ping Huang, NPR News.
0: Israeli Prime Minister Benjamin Netanyahu is defending the decision to go to war with Iran. In an interview with 60 Minutes on CBS, Netanyahu said he did not foresee the crisis in the Strait of Hormuz. NPR's Daniel Estrin reports from Tel Aviv.
3: Netanyahu was asked about a report in the New York Times that he met Trump weeks before the war and argued an attack on Iran would weaken its regime so much that Iran would not be able to choke off the Strait of Hormuz. Iran is blockading the waterway that's critical to the world's oil and gas exports. Netanyahu told 60 Minutes.
4: The problem of the Hormuz Straits was understood as the fighting went on. No, I don't claim perfect foresight, and nobody had perfect foresight.
3: On Sunday, Iran responded to a U.S. proposal to end the war, but President Trump said Iran's response was unacceptable. Daniel Estrin, NPR News, Tel Aviv.
0: The war in Iran has kept fuel prices high. The motoring club AAA says the average national cost for a gallon of regular gas is $4.52. Congress has returned from recess. Republicans are seeking to pass legislation that would fund federal immigration operations for the rest of President Trump's term in the White House. NPR's Eric McDaniel says this would be different from the rest of the regular congressional budget process.
5: Generally, Immigration and Customs Enforcement, ICE, and Customs and Border Protection are funded on the same cycle as everything else, October through September. But because of the fight over how ICE and Border Patrol have conducted Trump's mass deportation agenda, Democrats blocked their annual funding as they pushed for reforms. These agencies have been without their usual appropriated money since February. So Republicans have decided, let's just put this issue to rest. We have the votes to end this fight through Trump's term in the White House.
0: NPR's Eric McDaniel reporting. This is NPR. The National Transportation Safety Board is investigating a deadly accident at Denver's airport late Friday night. A person walking on the runway was hit and killed by a Frontier Airlines plane that was taking off. The pedestrian had jumped a fence to get onto the tarmac. The NTSB is also examining how passengers exited the plane. Some passengers said the cabin was filling with smoke. British Prime Minister Keir Starmer is fighting to keep his job after his center-left Labour Party saw dismal results in last week's local elections. Some lawmakers are calling for his ouster, but it's unclear whether enough of them will be able to trigger a leadership contest. Speaking today, Starmer vowed not to resign. NPR's Lauren Freyer has more from London.
6: Prime Minister Keir Starmer has one of the lowest approval ratings in history. Some Labour candidates say that came up on doorsteps as they campaigned in local elections. Starmer says he realizes some voters are
7: frustrated with me. I know I have my doubters. And I know I need to prove them wrong.
6: Starmer announced new policies, nationalizing British Steel, investing in apprenticeships. He stopped short of saying he'll reverse Brexit, but said he'll put Britain at the, quote, heart of Europe. One of the victors in last week's elections was the Anti-Immigrant Reform Party. Starmer warned Britain would go down a, quote, dark path if dangerous opponents take power. Lauren Freyer, NPR News, London.
0: And I'm Korva Coleman, NPR News. From Washington.
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10: It's Monday, May 11th. Our weather today and into the week, increasing clouds today with a high eventually only around 56 degrees. A little cold for this time of year, a little cool anyway. Tonight, mostly clear with a low around 36. Areas of frost toward early morning and Tuesday, areas of frost before 8 a.m., but otherwise a sunny Tuesday with a high near 60. Wednesday, showers expected, maybe some thunderstorms in the afternoon, the high near 65. Thursday, showers likely mainly before 2 p.m., cloudy, mostly cloudy, and a high near 60 degrees. Well, we have more sunshine than anything else around the area. Partly cloudy in Syracuse at 38 degrees, Ithaca and Cortland 35 and fair, Utica and Rome. Clear skies, 32 degrees, Fulton and Oswego, 34 degrees, more clouds than sunshine there. Watertown, 40 degrees and partly cloudy in Kingston, Ontario, 6 degrees Celsius.
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10: 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I'm Bruce Paulson with you with the Morning Classic Choices. Music from the Czech lands here. This is music of a contemporary of Haydn and Mozart who was born in Bohemia, Jiří Antonín Benda, a Sinfonia in E-flat, the Salieri Chamber Orchestra, Tamáš Pál conducting.

A symphony from Jiří Antonín Benda, sometimes it was Germanicized as Georg Benda, is Symphony No. 6 in E-flat, played by the Salieri Chamber Orchestra, Tamás Pál conducting. 7:18, almost 7:19 here at Classic FM on a Monday morning. I hope it's going to be a good week for you. We are looking at increasing clouds as the day goes on, and a high only near 56 degrees. Normal high for this time of year is around 68, so we're well below normal this week. Tonight, mostly clear, low around 36 degrees. Tomorrow, starting the day out with areas of frost before 8 a.m. Otherwise, a sunny Tuesday and a high near 60. It is partly cloudy in Syracuse. It's 38 degrees. Sunny skies in Ithaca and Cortland at 35. Mostly cloudy in Fulton and Oswego at 34 degrees. Partly cloudy in Watertown at 40 degrees. 7:19 at Classic FM. At music of Edvard Grieg here. Some of the lyric pieces. Grieg wrote 66 of these short works over a period of, well, considerable years. They were released in 10 volumes, written between 1867 and 1901. This happens to be the third book of lyric pieces, his Opus 43, which was published in 1888. Leif Ove Andsnes is the pianist.

0: Lyric Pieces, Book 3 of Edvard Grieg, written around 1888, or published in 1888 at any rate. Leif Ove Andsnes, the pianist there. 7:34 at Classic FM on a Monday morning, starting a new week of Exploring Music with Bill McLaughlin.
1: Hello there, this is Bill McLaughlin inviting you to come explore the world of Béla Bartók with me. 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
0: Monday through Friday at 7 p.m. on WCNY-FM. 7:34 at Classic FM on this mainly sunny Monday morning. We're starting out sunny and are expecting increasing clouds through the day. No precipitation expected. The high eventually up to about 56 degrees, no warmer than that. Tonight, mostly clear with a low down to 36. Tomorrow, Tuesday, we start the day out with some areas of frost before 8 a.m. Otherwise, a sunny Tuesday with a high near 60 degrees. It is partly cloudy in Syracuse. We're at 38 degrees. Ithaca and Cortland, fair skies, 35 degrees. Mostly cloudy in Fulton and Oswego at 34 degrees. Sun and clouds in Kingston, Ontario, 6 degrees Celsius. 7:35, it is William Grant Still's birthday. American composer William Grant Still, born in Woodville, Mississippi, on today's date in 1895. I have some of his friends here, actually. Well, sort of. This is a quartet that he wrote, around 1940, called it a lyric quartet. Then it was subtitled of Musical Portrait of Three Friends. We don't know who the friends are. Possibly they did, maybe they didn't. It's in the three movements are the sentimental one, the quiet one, and the jovial one. So, three friends there. Originally written for string quartet, here played by a wind quintet, arranged by Ken Watson, Trevor Maury, oboe, Ken Watson, oboe, Tessa Binson, English horn, Chris McFarlane, bassoon. Musical Portraits of Three Friends, music of William Grant Still.

And that last one was the jovial one. The jovial what? Well, the jovial friend. That was William Grant Still's Lyric Quartet musical portrait of three friends. There was a sentimental one, a quiet one, and then finally the jovial one. Originally written for string quartet, they're arranged for wind quintet. Trevor Mowry and Ken Watson, oboes. Tessa Binson, English horn. Chris McFarlane, bassoon. 7:50 here at Classic FM. I'm Bruce Paulson, and I have, well, sun's been up for a while now, but we have a tone poem called Dawn, or actually called Coit, by Heino Eller. It was composed in 1918. Eller was an Estonian composer and teacher, known as the founder of contemporary Estonian symphonic music. This work, dating from 1918, Dawn, or Coit, played by the Scottish National Orchestra, Nimijärvi conducting.

Koit, Dawn, music of the Estonian Heino Eller. We heard it played by the Scottish National Orchestra, Nemijärvi conducting. Let's see, I have a little short piano piece by Ignacio Cervantes Cavanaugh called La Cortesana, the Courtesan, which some delicate soul translated as Lady in Waiting. In any case, it is played for us by Sergio Alejandro.

0: Live from NPR News in Washington, I'm Korva Coleman. President Trump has rejected Iran's response to the latest U.S. ceasefire proposal. He wrote online yesterday it was, quote, totally unacceptable. Iran was calling for an end to the war and an end to the U.S. blockade on Iranian ports, among other demands. Iran continues to stall all commercial shipping in the Strait of Hormuz. Meanwhile, Trump is going to China this week for a major visit. He was supposed to visit China in March to talk about trade, but NPR's Tamara Keith says the war forced Trump to reschedule.
1: When this visit was first put on the books last fall, the focus was on keeping the trade truce between these two powers going. And that is still on the agenda. But now there's this pressing new global challenge. Iran's foreign minister just recently went to China and met with his counterpart there. And China is credited with helping to push Iran to accept that initial ceasefire.
0: NPR's Tamara Keith reporting. The Lebanese health ministry says Israeli airstrikes over the weekend have killed 87 people. That's despite a ceasefire between the two countries aimed at disarming the militant group Hezbollah. NPR's Jane Araf has more.
2: One airstrike killed a family of nine, including three women and three children, including a six-month-old baby, according to village officials. A separate drone attack fatally injured a 12-year-old girl riding behind her father on a motorcycle when he was struck. First responders say the girl was hit by follow-up strikes after her father, who is Syrian, was killed. Israel said it was aware of reports of civilian casualties and was reviewing both incidents. It does not generally disclose what reviews show. The Israeli military said Monday that a Hezbollah drone attack Sunday killed a command sergeant major. Israel and Lebanese diplomats are meeting in Washington Thursday for talks aimed at ending the conflict. Jane Araf, NPR News, Beirut.
0: The Trump administration says it's moving forward on a promise to expand access to fertility treatments at lower cost. NPR's Chandelise Duster has more on the latest proposal.
3: On Sunday, the Departments of Health and Human Services, Labor, and Treasury said they are proposing a rule that would allow employers to offer fertility benefits as an additional plan, separate from the health insurance the companies offer. The fertility benefits will be capped at $120,000 per person and their beneficiaries, with adjustments for inflation beginning after 2028. Requirements for the benefits would also include diagnosis and treatment of infertility or related reproductive health conditions. Health Secretary Robert F. Kennedy Jr. says the proposed rule expands access to fertility care. He also said it, quote, gives more Americans a real path to starting and growing their families. Chandelise Duster, NPR News.
0: You're listening to NPR News from Washington. A Nobel Peace Prize laureate imprisoned in Iran has been transferred to a hospital in Tehran, according to her foundation. An Iranian judge granted Narges Mohammadi a suspended sentence yesterday, but Duri Biskaran reports Mohammadi's family fears that she is fighting for her life.
4: 54-year-old Narges Mohammadi has served more than a decade in prison for her human rights work on behalf of women and prisoners in Iran. On May 1st, she collapsed in her cell in what her family believes was a heart attack. Her family and supporters launched a public campaign and legal fight to call for her release. Her brother, Hamidreza Mohammadi, told NPR.
5: The only way we have is to inform the international community that they are intending to kill Narges in prison.
4: After her successful transfer to Pars Hospital in Tehran, Mohammadi's foundation released a photo of her sitting up in bed. They urged supporters to call for her unconditional release and dismissal of all charges. For NPR News, I'm Dari Buscarin in Istanbul.
0: The Anti-Defamation League says its former longtime leader, Abraham Foxman, has died at the age of 86. The ADL statement didn't say where or when he died. Foxman led the organization that advocates for American Jews from 1987 to 2015. He counseled presidents and public figures and backed immigrant rights and gay rights. Foxman faced some criticism for sometimes quickly reacting to perceived slights against Jewish people. He was also criticized for sometimes easily forgiving those who apologized for anti-Jewish remarks. I'm Korva Coleman, NPR News.
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9: Weather for our listening area on this Monday morning, the 11th day of May. Increasing clouds as the day goes on. The high today, only about 56 degrees. Tonight, mostly clear with a low all the way down to 36. Start the day out tomorrow with areas of frost before 8 a.m. Otherwise, a sunny Tuesday, the high near 60. Showers expected Tuesday night. Wednesday, we're expecting showers, maybe some thunderstorms in the afternoon, the high near 65. Thursday, showers likely mainly before 2 p.m., mostly cloudy, the high near 60. So the whole week, or pretty much the whole week, below our normal temperature for this time of year. It's 43 in Syracuse right now, mostly cloudy skies, Ithaca and Cortland, 40 and partly cloudy, Utica and Rome, reporting sunshine at 39 degrees, Bolton and Oswego, 44 and overcast, Watertown, 44 and overcast, Kingston, Ontario, 8 degrees Celsius under partly cloudy skies. At 8:07, I have a waltz for you from Johann Strauss Jr. This is his Ninetta Waltz, opus 445. Who is Ninetta? Well, in this case, Ninetta is a princess, because this waltz is crafted from music that Johann Strauss wrote for his 1893 operetta, Fürstin Ninetta, Princess Ninetta. We have the CSSR State Philharmonic of Košice, Johannes Wiltner conducting.

0: The Ninetta Waltz of Johann Strauss Jr., crafted again from music from his 1893 operetta, Fürstin Ninetta, Princess Ninetta. We heard the CSSR State Philharmonic of Košice, Johannes Biltner conducting. It's 8:22 here at Classic FM.
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0: James Ennis has visited our studios here. Fine musician and a very pleasant fellow to talk with. Hope you'll be able to catch that on performance today, this evening. 8:23 at Classic FM. Increasing clouds as the day goes on, eventually getting up to maybe 56 degrees. Not particularly warm for May, but that's where it is. Mostly clear tonight, dropping all the way down to around 36 degrees. Tomorrow, areas of frost early on before 8 o'clock. Otherwise, a sunny Tuesday and getting up to about 60 degrees. 43 in Syracuse right now. We have mostly cloudy skies. Utica and Rome, sunshine at 39 degrees. It's overcast in Fulton and Oswego at 44 degrees. Partly cloudy in Kingston at 8 degrees Celsius. Let's see, let me mention this to you too. This, I don't know what you might be doing on Saturday. Sometimes I don't know on Monday what I'm going to be doing on Saturday, but this Saturday I do know because I'll be part of a good group of musicians performing Music for Palestine. That's Saturday at 2 p.m. at May Memorial Unitarian Universalist Society. It's a concert to raise support for displaced Palestinians in Gaza, for the orphanages being built there and such. There is a donation, and as I say, it's a fundraiser for displaced persons in Palestine, and I'm joining a bunch of very fine musicians to sing in that. You can find out more on the web. Just use your search engine, look for Music for Palestine Syracuse. It'll give you the details. 8:25, I have music of Anatoly Liadov. Today is Liadov's birthday, born on today's date in 1855, and I have his 8 Russian folk songs. Liadov actively explored Russia's folk music, going directly to the source through field trips to various districts. The trips were made possible through a grant from the Imperial Geographical Society. These 8 songs cover a lot of territory, from stately tunes sung at religious festivals to a Christmas song to a song called I Have Danced with a Gnat. Lots of possibilities here. Liadov was a student of Rimsky-Korsakov, and it has a very Rimsky-Korsakovian flavor to it. Liadov's 8 Russian folk songs. We have the Bergen Philharmonic, Dmitry Kitayenko conducting.

A set of 8 folk songs for orchestra, music of Anatoly Leadov. We heard the Bergen Philharmonic, Dmitry Kitayenko conducting. It's 8:40 at Classic FM. 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Vocalists join the orchestra and invite the audience to sing along in the music of ABBA. Tickets at syracuseorchestra.org. There you go. Going to be a fun time there. Let's see. We had music that Anatoly Leadov gathered in the hinterlands of Russia. I have here now a set of songs that Joseph Canteloube gathered. Well, between 1923 and 1930, he gathered about 27 songs in the Auvergne region. It's in the central part of France, a mountainous region. Actually, the region is home to a chain of dormant, inactive volcanoes. Quite the area. And Canteloube gathered, as I say, 27 songs, issued them in 5 series, sung in the Auvergnat dialect, so not exactly the French one is used to. Chant d'Auvergne, I have the second series. They're sung by Kiri Tekanwa, Sir Geoffrey Tate leads the English Chamber Orchestra.

0: Songs Lee of Ern, Series 2, the collection by Joseph Canteloube. We had Kiri Te Kanawa singing with the English Chamber Orchestra, Sir Geoffrey Tate conducting. For those of my friends out there who are pretty good linguistically, if you're wondering why you didn't understand that, perhaps, well, those songs are in the Auvergnac dialect of French, so it's not your usual Parisian French. 9 o'clock at Classic FM.
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0: Monday morning, May 11th, our weather for the area. Well, increasing clouds as the day goes on. The clouds have pretty much moved in now around the area. The high today only around 56. Mostly clear tonight, the low down to about 36. Tomorrow, some areas of frost early on before 8 a.m. or so, but otherwise a sunny Tuesday. We'll get up to maybe 60 degrees. We're expecting showers late in the evening Tuesday night, and then Wednesday, showers expected, maybe some thunderstorms in the afternoon, the high in the mid-60s, and Thursday, showers likely, mainly before 2 o'clock, mostly cloudy, the high near 60. Mostly cloudy pretty much everywhere, 48 degrees in Syracuse, Ithaca and Cortland 44 degrees and partly cloudy, Utica and Rome partly cloudy at 44, but Fulton and Oswego 47 and overcast, Watertown 48 and overcast, Kingston, Ontario partly cloudy, 10 degrees Celsius. Let's see, I have a violin concerto for you in the 9 o'clock hour, and we're going bird watching, so to speak, but before that all, I have the composer's date book.

0: This is the Composer's Datebook for May 11th. I'm John Burge. Although they were contemporaries, Gustav Mahler and Richard Strauss were two very different human beings. Mahler was tormented by self-doubt and existential angst. Strauss was a placid soul, self-confident to the point of complacency. Still, Mahler and Strauss admired and conducted each other's music, and their odd friendship is reflected in their published correspondence. On today's date in 1911, for example, upon learning that Mahler had been ill but was recovering, Strauss wrote this gracious letter to his fellow composer-conductor. "I learn with great pleasure that you are recovering from your long illness. Perhaps it might be a happy diversion for you during the melancholy hours of convalescence to know I plan to perform your third symphony with the Royal Orchestra in Berlin next winter. It is an excellent orchestra. If you would like to conduct yourself, it would be my pleasure to hear your lovely work again under your own direction, much as I would like to conduct it myself. I'd be glad to rehearse the orchestra for you, so you would have no trouble and only the pleasure of conducting." Sadly, Strauss was poorly informed about Mahler's recovery and the gravity of his illness. Mahler died 7 days after Strauss wrote the letter. Composer's Datebook is produced by APM, American Public Media, in conjunction with the American Composers Forum, reminding you that all music was once new.
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2: 904 Classic FM, Bruce Paulson with you. We have music of Camille Saint-Saëns to begin the 9 o'clock hour, the third of his violin concerti, probably the most often played of his violin concertos. His Opus 61, which was written for, or at least premiered by, Pablo de Sarasate, here played by Chol-Diang Lin, with the Philharmonia Orchestra conducted by the late Michael Tilson Thomas.

0: From Camille Saint-Saëns, we had the Violin Concerto No. 3 in B minor, Opus 61. Michael Tilson Thomas, the late Michael Tilson Thomas, conducting the Philharmonia Orchestra there, Chu Liang Lin, the violinist. It's 9:35 here at Classic FM.
1: Hello there, this is Bill McLaughlin inviting you to come explore the world of Béla Bartók with me. We'll meet Bartók in his native Hungary before the First World War. Listen to him learning from Strauss and Debussy and then striking out on his own path, immersing himself in folk music and learning to bring the outdoors into the concert hall. So join us to explore the world of Béla Bartók this week on Exploring Music.
0: Monday through Friday at 7 p.m. on WCNY-FM. At 7 p.m. coming up at 10 a.m., Spencer Phillips coming to the microphone. You're going to have a good time with Spencer for your midday. One last look at the weather on my shift. Let's see, where are we? Increasing clouds today and a high near 56. Mostly clear tonight with a low all the way down to 36. Start the day out tomorrow with areas of frost before 8 o'clock or so. Otherwise, a sunny Tuesday with a high near 60. Mostly cloudy in Syracuse right now. We're at 49 degrees. Partly cloudy in Utica and Rome at 44. Partly cloudy in Watertown at 48 degrees. Let's see, I promised you some bird watching. This was a work commissioned by clarinetist Marty Walker in 1992 called Ornitholites, or Ornitholites, whichever. Maria Newman is the composer here. She said while she was working on the work, images of gray stone cathedrals and birds kept coming to her mind. The title Ornitholites translates to frail birds. There's no program per se. But Newman says that listening to the work, one might conjure up images of birds, prehistoric and modern. Ornitholites for clarinet and string quartet. We have the Amelite Consortium featuring Marty Walker, clarinet.

0: Music of Maria Newman, that was Ornitholite for clarinet and string quartet, Amelite Concertium with Marty Walker clarinet, a work written in 1992 or commissioned in 1992. It translates to Frail Birds, and the composer says that while listening to the work, one might conjure up images of birds, prehistoric and modern. I was kind of trying to picture an Archaeopteryx or something wandering across my field of vision. But anyway, it's fun. It's a fun piece. And it is 9:52 here at Classic FM.
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0: All right, a little bit more bird watching, if you will, although only figuratively in this case. It is the White Peacock, music of Charles Tomlinson Griffiths, and we have the Buffalo Philharmonic, Joanne Paletta, conducting.

music of American composer Charles Tomlinson Griffiths and his White Peacock. We heard it played by the Buffalo Philharmonic, Joanne Paletta conducting. We won't have time for the whole thing, but I'm going to let Joanne take us out. This is the Galop from Shostakovich's Music for the Gadfly. I've had a great time with you. Spencer Phillips coming up next.

0: That was music by Gabrielli. We heard his canzone in the first tone for eight parts, and that was performed by the Paris Instrument Ensemble, led by Florian Hollard. It's 10:05. You're listening to Classic FM. I'm Spencer Phillips. Looking ahead today, we have some music by Havanas and Berwald this hour, and a little later, we're going to have some different, some Beethoven, some Telemann, even John Adams, and some opera selections in the 1 o'clock hour. Some fun music coming your way, but first, let's take a look at your forecast for today. It'll be partly sunny today with a high near 56 degrees. Overnight tonight, we're going to have some areas of frost after 3 a.m., otherwise mostly clear with a low all the way down to 36 degrees. And tomorrow, again, areas of frost in the morning before 8 a.m., otherwise sunny with a high near 60 degrees. Right now in Syracuse, it's mostly cloudy and 50 degrees. It's fair skies and 49 degrees in Utica, Rome, and Watertown. In Fulton and Oswego, mostly cloudy and 51. Ithaca and Cortland, partly cloudy and 49. And in Kingston, Ontario, it's partly cloudy and 10 degrees Celsius.
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0: We're going to continue on here with music by Haydn, and this is his Symphony No. 59 in A major. We call it the Fire Symphony, and that's because there was a play at the same time at the Esterházy Estate, which had a similar name, and this music was used for some of the incidental music. But nonetheless, this is Symphony No. 59 by Haydn, and this is Adam Fischer leading the Austro-Hungarian Haydn Orchestra.

0: That was music by Haydn. We heard his Symphony No. 59 in A major, also known as the Fire Symphony. Adam Fischer led the Austro-Hungarian Haydn Orchestra. It's 10:24. 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I'm Spencer Phillips.
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0: We have music by Alan Hovhaness next, and he really wrote a lot of different types of music, a lot of symphonies, many different types of works, but he wrote these three Armenian rhapsodies. And I wanted to get the third one out next. And this is with the composer himself conducting the Royal Philharmonic Orchestra. This is the Armenian Rhapsody No. 3 by Alan Hovhaness.

0: That was music by Alan Havanis. We heard his Armenian Rhapsody No. 3, and that was the composer himself conducting the Royal Philharmonic Orchestra. It's 10:31. 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I'm Spencer Phillips.
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0: We have music by Franz Berwald next, and he was a Swedish composer and also a violinist, but he actually made his living outside of music. He made his living as an orthopedist, and later he managed a sawmill and glass factory. But after his death, his compositions really took off and became very prominent. We're going to hear his third symphony next, which bears the title Singular or Unique Symphony. And it was written in 1845, and it's pretty standard scoring, two flutes, two oboes, clarinets, bassoons, four French horns, two trumpets, three trombones, timpani, and strings. But it is in three movements. We're going to hear a recording by the Stockholm Philharmonic Orchestra, and this is Hans Schmidt conducting.

0: That was music by Franz Berwald, and that was a Symphony No. 3 in C major. Hans Schmidt conducted the Stockholm Philharmonic Orchestra. It's 11 o'clock. 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I'm Spencer Phillips.
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0: Let's take a look at your forecast for today. Partly sunny today with the high near 56 degrees. Overnight tonight, we will have some areas of frost after 3 a.m., otherwise mostly clear, the low down to 36 degrees. And tomorrow, again, areas of frost before 8 a.m., otherwise sunny with a high near 60 degrees. Currently in Syracuse, it's mostly cloudy and 50 degrees. In Utica and Rome, fair skies and 53 degrees. Watertown, fair skies and 51. In Fulton and Oswego, overcast and 48. Ithaca and Cortland, it's partly cloudy and 49. And in Kingston, Ontario, it's partly cloudy and 10 degrees Celsius. We're going to begin the 11 o'clock hour with music by Handel. This is his oboe sonata in B-flat major, known as the Fitzwilliam Sonata. Gonzalo Ruiz is on oboe with Michael Egan, archlute, and cellist Shelley Taylor, and continuo Kathy Schau.

0: Music by Handel. We heard his Oboe Sonata in B-flat major, HWV 357, also known as the Fitzwilliam. And that was Gonzalo Ruiz on oboe with archlute Michael Egan and cellist Shelley Taylor. And in that case, the continuist was on organ with Kathy Shaw. It's 11:08. 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I'm Spencer Phillips.
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0: We're going to stay in the Baroque era for a little while longer. This is some Vivaldi next. This is a cello concerto in A minor, RV 418, and this is the Orpheus Chamber Orchestra with cello soloist Misha Maisky.

That was music by Vivaldi. We heard his cello concerto in A minor, RV 418. That was the Orpheus Chamber Orchestra with soloist Misha Maisky on cello. We're going to continue right along with music by Schumann. This is his flower piece, Opus 19, and this is performed from a live recording, Carnegie Hall, 1966, with pianist Vladimir Horowitz.

That was a live recording of Schumann's Flower Pieces, Opus 19. That was December 10th, 1966 at Carnegie Hall, and that was pianist Vladimir Horowitz. We're going to continue on next with music by Mendelssohn. This is his string quartet number 4 in E minor from his Opus 44 number 2, and this is performed by the Izai Quartet.

0: That was music by Mendelssohn, his string quartet number 4 in E minor, performed by the Izai Quartet. 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I'm Spencer Phillips.
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2: 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I think this is meaningful, and I hope you do too.
1: Ennis takes a leap of faith with the Minnesota Orchestra on the next performance today from 8 p.m.
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0: Let's have a little Paganini next. This is his Caprice number 1, Opus 1 number 2 in B minor, but it's on guitar, not on violin. And this is Elliot Fisk performing.

0: That was the Caprice, Opus 1, number 2 in B minor of Niccolo Paganini. Elliot Fisk, our guitarist. And no, I am not Spencer. I'm Diane Jones. I am here just long enough to have a wonderful conversation in just a moment with Julie and Carol, and we'll get you all introduced as soon as we check in with the station ID and the weather forecast.
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1: Taking a look at the forecast, if I can read it from this far away, we have partly sunny skies with highs near 56 degrees overnight tonight. We are looking at mainly clear with overnight lows around 36 degrees tomorrow, Tuesday. We've got mostly sunny skies, highs near 60 degrees again. Current conditions across the listening area in Syracuse. Just a few clouds overhead. It's currently 53 degrees. Utica and Rome, mostly cloudy and 54 degrees. In Watertown, we've got mostly cloudy skies as well. Currently 52 degrees. Trying to get everything here for you. In Fulton and Oswego, cloudy and 48. In Ithaca and Cortland, cloudy and 53 degrees. And in Kingston, Ontario, partly cloudy skies, 12 degrees Celsius. This is what happens to me. Give me a weekend off and boy, I'm just absolutely useless. Not quite useless though. One last Backstage Pass interview for you. The Syracuse Vocal Ensemble and the Society for New Music are collaborating in two performances of premieres and encores. The first is this Saturday, May 16th at 7:30 p.m. at Irwin United Methodist Church, 920 Euclid Avenue in Syracuse. The second is Sunday, May 17th at 3 p.m. At Cazenovia Presbyterian, 27 Albany Street in Cazenovia. SyracuseVocalEnsemble.org for information, SocietyForNewMusic.org for information, and more information right this moment because I have Julie Pretzot, the Artistic Director of the Syracuse Vocal Ensemble, and Carol Brzozowski, the Managing Director of the Society for New Music. I'm so glad to have you ladies with me.
2: We're so glad to be here with you.
3: We're thrilled.
1: Let's jump in because we've done all of this before, but let's talk about this weekend's concerts. Tell us what's going to go on. What are we going to be hearing this weekend at these premieres and encores?
3: Well, lots of new music, obviously. You're going to hear some music that was written 40 years ago, but by Central New York composers. And you're going to get some hot off the presses pieces also that some people have heard and most people have not heard. So it gives us an opportunity. So frequently you get to hear the first performance of something and rarely do you get to hear a second, third, fourth. So we're thrilled to be able to do that with these ensembles.
2: And literally every one of our composers was commissioned at one time by the Society for New Music.
1: That gets you a little better. I'm throwing microphones at Carol's face. And that's the thing. Both organizations have such a wonderful, long and storied history in the arts community here.
2: Lots of crossover.
1: Yes. How did you decide what pieces to play? Were you looking for the composer?
2: We went into the archives.
1: You went into the archives.
2: Yes. We went into the Society archives and we went into the Vocal Ensemble archives to find the things that would have that match that had a contribution of a commission to the Society, had been played before with or sung before with the Society or with the Vocal Ensemble. So that was our matching up that we wanted to do. And we wanted everyone to be from local. We wanted a regional.
1: The whole Central New York area.
2: Right.
1: Yeah. It's such an incredibly vibrant arts community here.
3: It is.
2: Yeah.
1: Julie, I'd love to find out from you because as a composer, I've had this discussion with vocalists before, figuring out the singability of a contemporary piece.
3: Correct.
1: Because there are composers who write beautiful pieces and they come out beautifully on the computer and then they're just not...
3: They're not vocal.
1: Vocal.
3: Yeah, they're not vocally
2: right.
1: So what do you look for? What makes something singable?
3: A lot of different things. I mean, certainly range. If you take a look at the range of the music, the how high, how low the notes go, and compare that to the singers that you have in hand, you know, are your singers going to be able to perform this in a way that is going to be accurate, not only accurate, but also attractive to an audience?
2: And at a time in the concert where it makes sense.
3: Exactly. So as I chose the program, I chose it by starting with a piece, with a set of pieces that I knew were very singable, things we had actually performed probably 30 years ago with me. And we chose that just because it would get the singers' voices moving, and they were very lyric, very melodious. And also, I did that for the audience as well, just to sort of break them in slowly to some more advanced harmonies and techniques. So I do look, you know, for any special techniques that are being asked of the choir and whether or not my choir is going to be able to deliver that in an appropriate way. So one of the more challenging pieces was yours, Diane, I have to
1: You're
3: tell you.
1: You're most welcome.
3: Yeah, thank you so much.
1: Only page one. Only page one.
3: That's right. Only page one. Actually, the last couple of measures are a little funky too, my dear. But yeah, so I took a good look at that. And luckily, you know, I have such great singers and I have enough great singers that I knew that we could pull off that crunchy bit that you wrote in there. just for the audience, the way it opens up, it's actually really effective with this open fifths plural, and then a deflection off of the open fifths into half steps and whole steps to the point where we get, it's not quite every single 12 of the 12 tones. It's very close.
1: It's very close.
3: Very close.
1: To every note there is.
3: Exactly. And, you know, there's that moment, that brief moment of, whoa, what was that? But the singers have handled it perfectly. I mean,
2: I'll tell you, as a singer, I'm singing in this concert. As a singer, it's grounding. It's grounding to have that kind of concentration and to have to listen so carefully and to have to match tone in a way that you don't always have to when you're a solo singer. There's something really grounding about that first page, but it's so much fun to sing now that we have it under our belts.
3: Yes.
1: And once you get it, it's just
2: lovely.
3: Yeah, it is. It is. And you have some speaking in the piece as well. And so we've been fooling around with that. You know, are we going to whisper it? Are we going to speak it? And we sort of came in the middle.
2: Yeah.
1: we'll get there.
3: Yeah,
1: we'll get there
3: we'll
1: halfway.
3: Get there. Yeah. But the spoken parts are effective, you know. And the first read through, everybody's like, whoa, what's going on? But now it makes so much more sense. People are embracing it, I would say.
1: Well, that's another thing to talk about is getting the vocalists and instrumentalists too, if they're not accustomed to contemporary music. How anxious were they to embrace all of these contemporary pieces? Because, as you say, there's a variety of levels of difficulty and technique.
3: Sure, sure. Well, I kind of broke them in my last concert because we did this one piece that was really off the wall. And compared to that piece, this has not been nearly as challenging. But there's always, you know, a few faces being made the first time you read through something, or when people are tilting their head sideways trying to figure out if they're even close to the right pitches, etc. But I think with this group in particular, they're so good that they are really open to just about anything at this point.
2: It's also pretty singable. So
3: yes.
2: I think that people will walk out humming the final piece.
3: Oh, I think so too.
2: I think so too.
3: Yeah.
2: Yep.
1: Well, talk about some of the other pieces, because as much as my ego would love to spend the entire
3: Yes, it is the center of the program.
1: It is the exact center, yes, you know. But talk about the rest of the pieces that we're going to hear.
3: Sure. Well, we'll start with some of our oldies but goodies. Crystal LaPointe, a local composer, wrote a beautiful set called Four Romantic Songs, setting the text of Percy Bysshe Shelley and Lord Byron. And they're just lovely pieces. So they're very singable, very easy listening as well. And then Earl George, who was a composer up at Syracuse University for many years. And we've sung one of his pieces in particular called The Lamb, which is from a set of Blake poetry. We've done that several times. And then way back when, the vocal ensemble commissioned a new piece by Earl, when he was still alive, obviously. It was harder to write after that.
1: Yeah, much harder.
3: But this is when actually Bert Harbison was directing the group, and Bert Harbison just recently passed away. So we were kind of dedicating that performance to him in his memory. But it's a wonderful set of Shakespeare texts, And the title of the set is Weather Reports and Other News.
1: Oh, yes.
3: Yes. And we're not doing the entire set. We're doing four out of that set. And mm-hmm. very different in style, the four pieces. Some of them very challenging harmonically. Probably that the first of that set is the most
2: challenging of the whole set.
3: Just tons of half steps between voices and octave leaps against, you know, things that are
1: tricky.
3: It's very tricky.
1: Very tricky to find that home again.
3: But the thing I love about it, about both pieces, the LaPointe and the George, is that they set wonderful texts. And when you have mm-hmm. wonderful texts, the music just kind of oozes right out of them. And I think that that helps the singers in particular.
2: And, you know, Crystal's pieces are elegant, and Earl's are
3: aggressive
2: and charged right in. It gives us a lot to work with. One of the things I'm loving about this concert is that many of these pieces reference Syracuse, New York.
3: Yes. Mm-hmm.
2: So Matilda Gage Jocelyn mm-hmm. Is the focal point of the final scenes, which are from the opera that Persis Vahar wrote for us and was performed multiple times mm-hmm. here. And we have some great guest soloists coming in, Gregory Shepherd.
3: Yay,
2: and
3: Greg.
2: Danon and Laura Enslin. And but the other piece that's much newer and was commissioned by the Society just a few years ago is by Kurt Erickson, and it references the Pan Am 103. And he uses poetry that was written by relatives of the victims. And he went to Scotland, and he got very, very, very involved. And it was co-commissioned by the School of Music and Kathleen Roland Silverstein, mm-hmm. who will be with us. So just the fact that we've got the Syracuse, you know, embedded in this, also the railroad, the Underground Railroad, mm-hmm. Mark Olivieri's amazing piece, The Night Stars All Our Souls, is referencing the railroad.
3: That piece was written, was commissioned, I think, by Hobart Williams Smith
2: Choirs. By the choirs.
3: And performed there. I don't know if it has gotten another performance since then.
2: I do not know the answer to
3: but
2: that.
3: But it's challenging because the text was challenging. It's poetry, but it refers to this horrible history.
2: Mm-hmm. Right.
3: And trying to make my way through it and have the choir understand what they're singing about.
2: And the vocal challenge of changing from, you know, a really gritty, horrible, almost murder scene, right? Mm-hmm. And then the relief of being across the water, mm-hmm. right? It was very challenging vocally to find the places where that made sense mm-hmm. with the music. And we, again, it's been challenging. We ended up loving it.
3: Yes.
2: Loving singing it.
1: I think that I've seen that happen before.
2: Right?
1: There was a flute choir piece that I watched the performers, and they all kind of went, oh, I don't know. And it was trust. Just do it. Trust it. And about halfway through, you could see people kind of one by one going, oh, that's how it
3: yes.
1: works. Are you seeing any of that
3: absolutely.
1: In these?
3: And I think especially this last rehearsal,
2: yes.
3: I brought a lot of, you know, this is why you're singing it this way. This is what I think the poet is trying to convey.
2: You need to see that man on the tree.
3: Mm-hmm. Yeah, you need to see the swinging of the body. And that's that's what that musical gesture, in my interpretation, is. And mm-hmm. when the shots are fired, you know, the way we performed those words sounds like shots have been fired.
2: Mm-hmm.
3: So we
2: promise there's relief.
3: Yeah, there is.
2: There's relief.
1: You have to have relief from the tension. There always has to be some relief from the tension.
2: But that piece is really spectacular.
3: Yeah, it is. It's mm-hmm. a really wonderful piece. And I was, you know, I didn't, when I first looked at it, you sit down on the piano and I'm like, ooh, because it's all unaccompanied and there's some very tricky harmonic shifts in the piece. And without the support of other instruments.
2: Right.
3: You know, we have to make that happen in a way that's convincing. And so I remember saying to the choir a couple of times probably, you're singing it beautifully, but now you have to look like you're singing it beautifully because you look like you've smelled something bad while you're singing.
1: They're concentrating.
3: They're working so hard.
1: That's true. They've got that phase.
3: Yeah, that's right. They're working so diligently.
2: One of the things I wanted to also say is that the Society for New Music has an archive of nearly 1,000 scores. We've been gathering them over the last 2 years since Neva died. We're about ready to donate those, that archive. Your
3: Wonderful.
2: Archive is...
3: Yeah, we have a huge library.
2: So there's this depth of local music mm-hmm. that really still can be accessed.
1: Absolutely.
2: And that was fun for us to try to dig into it,
3: dig
2: find
3: into
2: it.
3: That, for sure. For
2: yeah.
3: sure.
1: Absolutely. Well, how did the collaboration come to be? Was it because, Carol, you're in the ensemble? Or is
3: I think
1: it
3: that's
1: just
3: a great deal
2: probably.
3: Part of it. Yes, and we've been friends for years.
2: Years,
3: Yeah, we had talked about actually trying to commission something, but we just didn't have time to commission. So we said, you know, in lieu of that, let's come up with a program that we can do together.
2: Which is how we started with premieres and encores, because we thought we were going to commission.
3: Right.
2: But in the end, most of these have been premiered by us.
3: Right.
2: Yeah.
1: Oh, that's wonderful.
3: But your piece is a premiere for Central New York.
2: Yes, it is.
1: It is a New York premiere. Yes it is.
2: Oh, my gosh. I got to make sure the program says that.
1: What is coming up next for each of the organizations? We're getting to this is winding down the
3: season.
1: Regular
3: yep.
1: season, so we're looking ahead to next year. Do we know kind of what we're looking for
3: well,
1: for
3: we
1: next
3: have
1: year?
3: Some rather large news. So this is my last full year as the director of the Syracuse Vocal Ensemble.
1: You've come and gone and come and gone.
3: Yes. So our plan currently, I have one more concert. I'm going to do the 12th Night concert next year because I love that program. So that will be my swan song. We will do the jazz concert in the fall like we typically do. And then we've been soliciting resumes for potential artistic directors moving forward. And what the group has decided to do is to invite two of those candidates to direct the last two concerts so that the ensemble has an opportunity to work with these two people and see which is going to be a better fit for the group going forward.
1: You really can't. It's the same thing that Cayuga Chamber Orchestra went through a couple of years ago that the Syracuse Orchestra is going through now. You can't really tell until
3: you've really worked with somebody.
1: Worked with them, not just seen them for a quick interview.
3: Rehearsal.
1: Yeah.
3: Exactly.
1: It's more than just a performance.
3: Exactly.
1: It's how do we work together?
3: Sure.
1: What about the society?
2: Well, neither of us knew that we were stepping down when we started this project. But this is also my final month with the society. I promised 18 months to 2 years when Neva died, and that's happened.
1: Coming up to 2 years.
2: We've done a lot of work on our infrastructure and on the kinds of things that we think we want to do. We've put in place a really strong artistic committee. And so Heather's going to step back a little bit. She's been the chair of the artistic committee. And Andrea Scheibel, who is a wonderful percussionist, an amazing person. She's much more organized. I keep saying
1: she's
2: hanging around with people that
1: organized.
2: Are younger and smarter than you. And I had my eye out. And when she started saying, I could do this, I'm like, now it's time for me.
3: Yes.
2: So in my leaving, that leaves us with a place of looking for the next road for a new artistic director or artistic committee, artistic presence. We have commissioned Ed Rukowski to do our silent film in the fall.
1: Yay.
2: Julie Grossman has programmed 3 Buster Keaton films, and this is a fabulous...
1: Ed's going to do phenomenal.
2: It is. It starts with guitar, adds percussion, adds a lot more instruments in the third piece. I'm very excited about it. I'll be there, but I won't. And then, of course, Vision of Sound.
1: Mm-hmm.
2: Marco Olivieri is still the artistic director for our Vision of Sound, and that's in place for next year. And always the Israel Pelman.
1: Yes.
2: So those are our those are our
1: core
2: pieces. And then we're planning to do many more of our pop-ups. We did a pop-up this spring with some of the local younger composers at Jazz Central. We'd love to do more of those informal kinds of things, less in the seats and more informal chances to hear new music.
1: Well, I think that's important, is having not just new music, all music, having it out where people can hear it.
2: Yes.
1: It's the same thing we say in radio. You know, it's all fine and good to have people turn on the radio, but we also have to be able to get to them.
2: Exactly.
1: So this is part of what you guys have to think about in terms of your programming.
2: And I think you can hear that they're stable organizations that aren't going anywhere.
3: Exactly.
2: That do really important work, and now we're in really good position to keep it going.
1: And that's the other importance of a stable organization, is it doesn't count on each of you being there in order to succeed.
3: And it makes it easier on our conscience to know that, you know, things are going to go on. And younger, more energetic
2: people
3: are coming in, which is, you know, it's just really good for the ensemble and really good for the organization to have that new blood and that new energy to keep it moving forward.
1: Absolutely. Well, before I let you go, I have my traditional final question. You guys get my final question. I hope you guys realize this.
3: I know.
1: Any last words you'd like to leave with us to encourage folks to go from listening here today to coming to one of these performances this weekend?
3: Well, I'll speak just from the vocal ensemble's perspective, in that let's say you are a vocal ensemble follower, but you might not be a Society for New Music follower. This is not a concert that it's going to put you off in any way. Mm-mm. It's a very, very audience-friendly program.
2: Truly accessible.
3: Truly accessible. Some challenging moments, but really it's not the type of thing where you walk out with a big question mark over your head. it's going to be a really effective performance, I believe.
2: We did a little bit of marketing work this year, and one of the things that we heard over and over again is the Society for New Music is scary.
1: Yes.
2: But we're not.
3: No.
2: But we're really not. And the concerts that we've presented this year, this concert in particular, really shows that new music is really exciting. And
1: It's John Burge, All Music Was Once New.
2: Right.
1: It's that statement. And it's not even necessarily that it's new, it's just not familiar.
3: Exactly.
1: And unfamiliar things are frightening, but they don't have to be.
3: Right.
2: True.
1: And as long as you go and meet them there, they're not unfamiliar anymore.
2: Can I quote that in the program?
1: You may.
3: And there's wonderful texts, too. I mean, there's a lot of vocal music on this program. And even if you're a little concerned about musically what's happening, come hear some Shakespeare and some Lord Byron.
2: Yeah.
3: And, you know, so some beautiful, beautiful texts that are going to be performed.
2: True.
1: If you want to hear either of these marvelous performances or both of these marvelous performances, the collaboration of the Syracuse Vocal Ensemble and the Society for New Music with premieres and encores. There are two performances, Saturday, May 16th at 7:30 p.m. at Irwin United Methodist Church at 920 Euclid Avenue in Syracuse. Sunday, May 17th at 3 p.m. at Cazenovia Presbyterian Church, 27 Albany Street in Cazenovia. All the information is on their respective websites, syracusevocalensemble.org, societyfornewmusic.org. And I want to say thank you once again to Julie Pretzot, the artistic director of the Syracuse Vocal Ensemble, at least for the moment, and Carol Brzowski, the managing director of Society for New Music, at least for the moment.
3: And Diane, we want to make sure that we thank you for this opportunity you've given us over the many years to
2: amazing support.
3: Have this conversation with the audience ahead of time. And, you know, you've just done terrific work, and we're very appreciative.
2: You've made a difference.
1: Thank you. You guys have you're going to make me cry on my last interview. Not quite cry yet, though, because I do have to introduce this next piece on behalf of Spencer. I have music of Georg Philipp Telemann. This is his Gamba Sonata in D major with Sarah Cunningham performing.

That was music by Telemann. We heard his Gamba Sonata in D major, and that was performed by gambist Sarah Cunningham. We're going to continue on with music by John Adams. This is his Foxtrot for Orchestra, also known as the Chairman Dances. David Zinman conducts the Baltimore Symphony Orchestra.

That was music by John Adams. That was The Chairman Dances. We heard David Zinman conduct the Baltimore Symphony Orchestra. We're going to move on to music by Johann Sebastian Bach next. This is the fugue from the first violin sonata performed on marimba by Beverly Johnston.

Music by Johann Sebastian Bach. We heard his violinist sonata number 1, The Fugue, performed on marimba by Beverly Johnston. Let's close out the noon hour with music by Haydn. This is the Overture to Armida, performed by the Orpheus Chamber Orchestra.

0: It was music by Haydn, and that was the overture to Armida, performed by the Orpheus Chamber Orchestra. 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I'm Spencer Phillips.
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0: Let's take a look at your forecast for today. It'll be partly sunny today with a high near 56 degrees. Overnight tonight, we will have some areas of frost after 3 a.m., otherwise mostly clear with a low around 36 degrees. And tomorrow, areas of frost before 8 a.m., otherwise sunny with a high near 60 degrees. Right now in Syracuse, it's mostly cloudy and 53 degrees. Utica and Rome, overcast and 52. Watertown, mostly cloudy and 52. Fulton and Oswego, overcast and 50. Ithaca and Cortland, partly cloudy and 53 degrees. And in Kingston, Ontario, it's mostly cloudy and 8 degrees Celsius.
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0: Well, we have a fun hour here for this 1 o'clock hour. We're going to begin and end with some opera music and then get some not too often heard orchestral stuff in the middle here. We're going to begin with music by Mascagni, and this is his Cavalleria Rusticana, the Easter hymn. And this is Semyon Baikov leading the Orchestra of Paris. Jesse Norman is our soprano. Rosa Legheza is our mezzo-soprano, and this is with the Paris Chorus.

0: That was music by Pietro Mascagni, and that was his Cavalleria Rusticana, the Easter hymn. Semyon Vyhkov led the Orchestra of Paris, soprano Jesse Norman with mezzo Rosa Lagheza and the Paris Chorus. It's 108, you're listening to Classic FM. I'm Spencer Phillips.
1: Violinist James Ennis knows he's not going to please everybody all the time, but he's committed to remaining true to himself as a performer.
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0: We have music by Samuel Barber next, and this one was his first of three essays for orchestra, and he completed it in 1938, and the first performance was with Toscanini and the NBC Symphony, which was on the same broadcast as the famous Adagio for Strings. We're going to hear a more recent recording. This is the Royal Scottish National Orchestra, led by Maren Alsop.

0: That was music by Samuel Barber. We heard Maren Alsop conduct the Royal Scottish National Orchestra. It's 1:18, you're listening to Classic FM. I'm Spencer Phillips. Let's check in with this evening's concert.
1: 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You'll also hear the U.S. premiere of a musical response to the COVID pandemic, and pianist Alain Grimaud joins the orchestra for Maurice Ravel's contribution to the jazz age. 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
0: Well, usually when Busoni's name comes up, it's some kind of piano arrangement, or he even did wrote some accompaniment for even some of the works by Bach, the solo string works. He did accompaniments for those. But I wanted to get some of his orchestral music out next, and this is his Opus 24. I believe it started off as something for piano, but then he arranged it for the orchestra a little later, I believe. It's hard to find information on it, but we're going to hear a recording by the Berlin Radio Symphony Orchestra, led by Arturo Tamayo, and this is Symphonic Suite of Opus 24 by Busoni.

0: Music by Ferruccio Busoni, and that was his symphonic suite, his Opus 24. Love the counterpoint in that work. That was Arturo Tamayo leading the Berlin Radio Symphony Orchestra. It's 1:53. 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I'm Spencer Phillips.
1: This is Henry Fogel. 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
3: He was one of the pioneers of film music, with 12 Academy Award nominations and 2 wins. 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
0: We're going to finish off this hour here with music by Verdi. This is from La Traviata. This is the famous drinking song. This is a live recording from September 14th, 1993. This is Maurizio Bernini leading the Royal Philharmonic Orchestra with Pavarotti as our tenor and Nuccia Fusilli, our soprano.

0: Luciano Pavarotti, our tenor there with soprano Nuccia Fossile. And that was Maurizio Bernini with the Royal Philharmonic Orchestra. And that was music by Verdi from La Traviata. That was the famous drinking song. That's going to bring my time with you here this morning and early afternoon to a close. I'm Spencer Phillips. I want to thank you for listening. I'll be with you again a little later today for the dinner hour at 6 o'clock. And I'll be with you tomorrow at 10. We have Marie Lamb coming into the booth next. She has some good music coming your way shortly. Stay tuned.
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0: That was music composed by Italian Romantic era composer and flutist Ernesto Köhler, as concert duet, Variations on a Theme by Schubert, Opus 67, with flutist Brooks Dewetter-Smith and Ulrika Anton. It's about 2:06. Good afternoon. I'm Marie Lamb. Let's get a look at the weather for the Classic FM listening area. First, for those north of the border, there is a yellow level frost advisory from Environment Canada for the Kingston, Ontario area. Patchy frost is expected overnight and into early Tuesday morning. Damage to plants, trees, crops is possible, so cover up plants, especially those in frost-prone areas. And for the rest of the listening area, partly sunny this afternoon, the high near 56. For tonight, areas of frost after 3 a.m., otherwise mostly clear. On the chilly side, the low around 36. Tuesday, areas of frost before 8 a.m., otherwise sunny with a high near 60. And Wednesday, showers with thunderstorms also possible after 2 p.m. The high Wednesday near 65. Some wind gusts could get as high as 25 miles per hour. In Syracuse, mostly cloudy with 53 degrees. In Utica and Rome, overcast and 52. Also 52 in Watertown, mostly cloudy skies. In Oswego and Fulton, overcast and 50. In Ithaca and Cortland, partly cloudy and 55. And in Kingston, Ontario, mostly cloudy with 9 degrees Celsius. And some music now of Carl Maria von Weber. He started composing it in 1815 and eventually completed it in 1821, and he premiered it as part of his Farewell Berlin concert in 1821, the Konzertstück, or concert piece for piano and orchestra, in F minor. This is with pianist Benjamin Frith and the RTE Concert Orchestra of Dublin, conducted by Prentice Audet.
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0: Music of Carl Maria von Weber, the Konzertstück, concert piece for piano and orchestra in F minor, pianist Benjamin Frith with the RTE Concert Orchestra of Dublin, conducted by Prentice O'Dunn.
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0: Now for music of César Franck, composed in 1884, the Prelude, Chorale, and Fugue. This is with pianist Yevgeny Kisin.

0: Music of César Franck, the Prelude, Chorale, and Fugue. That was with pianist Yevgeny Kisin.
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0: And some music now to celebrate the birth anniversary of American composer William Grant Still, born on this date in 1895, often called the dean of African-American composers, very highly respected and deservedly so. This is a piece he wrote in 1945, the suite for violin and piano, inspired by three Harlem Renaissance sculptures. First, African Dancer by Richmond Barté, second, Mother and Child by Sergeant Johnson, and third, Gammon by Augusta Savage. This is with Clifford Panton as the violinist and pianist Jason Alfred.

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0: This is the Composer's Datebook for May 11th. I'm John Berge. Although they were contemporaries, Gustav Mahler and Richard Strauss were two very different human beings. Mahler was tormented by self-doubt and existential angst. Strauss was a placid soul, self-confident to the point of complacency. Still, Mahler and Strauss admired and conducted each other's music, and their odd friendship is reflected in their published correspondence. On today's date in 1911, for example, upon learning that Mahler had been ill but was recovering, Strauss wrote this gracious letter to his fellow composer-conductor. "I learn with great pleasure that you are recovering from your long illness. Perhaps it might be a happy diversion for you during the melancholy hours of convalescence to know I plan to perform your third symphony with the Royal Orchestra in Berlin next winter. It is an excellent orchestra. If you would like to conduct yourself, it would be my pleasure to hear your lovely work again under your own direction, much as I would like to conduct it myself. I'd be glad to rehearse the orchestra for you, so you would have no trouble and only the pleasure of conducting." Sadly, Strauss was poorly informed about Mahler's recovery and the gravity of his illness. Mahler died 7 days after Strauss wrote the letter. Composer's Datebook is produced by APM, American Public Media, in conjunction with the American Composers Forum, reminding you that all music was once new.
1: And I think I had a wrong button pressed when I was trying to give the weather, so we'll do it so you can hear it now. We'll sum it up. A frost advisory is in effect from midnight tonight to 9 a.m. Tuesday for most of our central and northern New York listening area. And there is also a yellow frost advisory for tonight and into early morning from Environment Canada for the Kingston, Ontario area. Overcast skies around the region. Partly sunny the rest of today, the high near 56. For tonight, areas of frost after 3 a.m., otherwise mostly clear with a low around 36. Tuesday, areas of frost before 8 a.m., otherwise sunny, the high near 60. And Wednesday, with showers with thunderstorms also possible after 3 p.m., the high near 65. Overcast skies around the region. It's 52 in Syracuse, Utica, and Rome. In Watertown, 47, 50 degrees in Oswego and Fulton, and 53 in Ithaca and Cortland. In Kingston, Ontario, mostly cloudy, 8 degrees Celsius. Music now of classical-era Czech composer Jerzy Antonín Benda, the Sinfonia No. 9 in A major. Tomáš Paul conducts the Salieri Chamber Orchestra.

0: That was the Sinfonia No. 9 in A Major of Jerzy Antonin Benda. Tamás Pál conducted the Salieri Chamber Orchestra.
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0: And some music now of 18th century Italian Baroque composer and oboist Giovanni Benedetto Platti. This is his keyboard sonata No. 7 in F major with harpsichordist Elaine Funaro.

0: That was the keyboard sonata number 7 in F major of 18th century Italian composer Giovanni Benedetto Plati. That harpsichordist was Elaine Funaro.
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0: And music now, Felix Mendelssohn, to celebrate the birthday of New Zealand conductor and cellist Ross Popel. One of his many recordings with the London Festival Orchestra, Mendelssohn's String Symphony No. 8 in D major, written between 1822 and 1823.

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0: Live from NPR News, I'm Lakshmi Singh. The U.S. Supreme Court is allowing an additional three-day extension to patients' telemedicine access to the abortion pill mifepristone. The justices are seeking time to decide key issues of a lawsuit out of Louisiana. The state argues that the FDA's decision to allow telemedicine access undermines Louisiana's abortion ban. A federal appeals court agreed, but the nation's top court paused a decision. President Trump is expressing pessimism about the fate of the ceasefire between the U.S. and Iran. It's been in question after recent attacks by both sides. The U.S. and Iran have traded ceasefire proposals, but still no agreement. Here's NPR's Danielle Kurtzleben.
1: Trump is not putting a positive spin on where things are.
2: I would say the ceasefire is on massive life support, where the doctor walks in and says, sir, your loved one has approximately a 1% chance of living.
1: He did not elaborate on what might end that ceasefire or what would come next. He said he didn't even finish reading Iran's latest response to a U.S. ceasefire proposal, calling it a, quote, piece of garbage. Trump has expressed disappointment with the negotiation process before and threatened military action, but has so far not followed through on those threats. Danielle Kurtzleben, NPR News, The White House.
0: President Trump is slated to meet with Chinese leader Xi Jinping this week in Beijing. Trump had rescheduled that visit to China after the war with Iran broke out. The issue of the war is likely to be a main topic, but NPR's Deepa Shivaram reports the AI race is also expected to come up.
3: When it comes to AI technology from American companies like OpenAI, Anthropic, and Google, experts say those models are better than what China's putting out. The U.S. is, by some estimates, about 6 to 12 months ahead of China. So Trump is right that the U.S. is leading the AI race in that regard. But where China is inching ahead is on AI adoption, how integrated AI is in their society, and how accessible their AI products are. In the meeting this week, Trump and Xi are expected to talk about global risk management when it comes to the rise of AI. Deepa Shivaram, NPR News.
0: More than 20 countries are preparing to receive or are treating people from a cruise ship that was stricken with a hantavirus outbreak. The United States received 18 individuals. One American tested positive for the rodent-borne disease. But the Assistant Secretary for Health, Admiral Brian Christine, says the risk to the general public is low.
4: The Andes variant of this virus does not spread easily, and it requires prolonged close contact with someone who is already symptomatic. Even so, we have taken this situation very seriously from the very start.
0: 16 people are being monitored in Nebraska. 2 are in Georgia. This is NPR News. Senate Democratic leader Chuck Schumer is warning Republican colleagues in a letter today that his party will challenge attempts to spend $1 billion for ballroom security upgrades. Senate Republicans proposed a measure after a man allegedly attempted to assassinate President Trump during a Washington, D.C. event last month. Today, that suspect, Cole Allen, the California man accused of the foiled attack at the White House Correspondents' Dinner, pleaded not guilty to the charges against him. Some plants appear to have a special trick to survive periods of environmental upheaval. Science reporter Ari Daniel has details.
5: There are species whose entire genomes get duplicated and stuffed into every one of their cells. It can ultimately impact survival, but it's pretty common today, especially in plants. Why is that? Researchers scoured the DNA of several hundred plants for evidence of genome duplication events that occurred long ago and looked to see when they happened.
6: They do not occur randomly. They are clustered in time.
5: In particular, says Ghent University plant biologist Yves Van de Peer, they cluster during periods of turmoil over the last 150 million years, times of dramatic cooling or warming or widespread extinction. Genome duplication appears to allow plants to survive extreme environmental stress. For NPR News, I'm Ari Daniel.
0: I'm Lakshmi Singh, NPR News.
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9: It's 4:06. Good afternoon. I'm Ree Lamb. A look at the weather for the Classic FM listening area. A frost advisory is in effect from midnight tonight to 9 a.m. tomorrow for most of our central and northern New York listening area. Frost could harm sensitive outdoor vegetation, and sensitive outdoor plants may be killed if left uncovered. So, of course, if you're a gardener, you know what to do. Also, there's a yellow frost advisory from Environment Canada for the Kingston, Ontario area. Patchy frost is expected overnight and into early Tuesday morning. For most of the listening area for the rest of the afternoon, partly sunny, the high near 56. Tonight, widespread frost, mainly after 5 a.m., otherwise mostly clear with a low around 34. Tuesday, areas of frost before 7 a.m., otherwise sunny with a high near 60, and showers Wednesday, with thunderstorms also possible after 3 p.m., Wednesday's high near 65. Overcast in a good part of the listening area, 51 degrees in Syracuse, 50 in Utica and Rome, and 51 in Watertown. The rest of our areas are reporting mostly cloudy skies, 50 degrees at Oswego and Fulton, 54 in Ithaca and Cortland, and 11 degrees Celsius in Kingston, Ontario. Music now of Russian composer Anatoly Liadov, born in St. Petersburg on today's date in 1855. This is a piano piece of his from around 1901, his Opus 51 Variations on a Polish Theme with pianist Dmitry Paperno.

0: Music of Russian composer Anatoly Liadov, born on today's date in 1855. That was his Opus 51, his Variations on a Polish Theme, played by pianist Dmitry Paperno.
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0: And music now, Swiss 20th century composer Franck Martin from 1972, his ballade for viola, wind orchestra, harp, harpsichord, timpani, and percussion. The featured soloist is violist Hongmei Zhao with the Bien Society Orchestra, conducted by Gregor Novak.

0: Music of Swiss composer Franck Martin, obviously recorded live. This is from a Swiss radio broadcast. That was his ballade for viola, wind orchestra, harp, harpsichord, timpani, and percussion, composed in 1972. The violist on that live recording was Hongmei Zhao with the Bien Society Orchestra, conducted by Gregoris Novak.
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0: And music now of Brazilian 20th century composer Mozart Camargo Guarnieri. This is volume 2 of his Estudos, or Studies or Etudes. Numbers 6 through 10 were written in 1962, played here by Frederick Moyer.

0: Music of Brazilian composer Mozart Camargo Guarnieri is volume 2 of Estudos, that is, studies or etudes, played there by Frederick Moyer.
1: 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I'm Frank Dominguez. 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And Colombian conductor Andrés Orozco Estrada leads his Houston Symphony in music by Dvorak. 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
0: And some more music of American composer William Grant Still for his birthday. He was born on this date in 1895. This is a symphonic poem called Kentuck that he wrote in 1935. It was inspired by a trip to Kentucky. There are several versions of it. You'll hear the original one for piano and orchestra. However, at the first performance, it was played on two pianos, and there is an orchestral-only version, I'm told. But we'll hear it with pianist Richard Fields and the Cincinnati Philharmonia Orchestra. The conductor is Jin Dong Kai.

0: Music of American composer William Grant Still, born on this date in 1895, his symphonic poem called Kaintuck. Pianist Richard Fields with the Cincinnati Philharmonia Orchestra, conducted by Jindong Kai.
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2: Live from NPR News in Washington, I'm Ryland Barton. Supreme Court Justice Samuel Alito today pushed his deadline to make a decision on the latest abortion case before the court. As NPR's Selena Simmons-Duffin reports, that means the abortion pill mifepristone remains available via telemedicine for now.
3: The case comes from the state of Louisiana. It argued that the Food and Drug Administration allowing telemedicine access to mifepristone undermines its abortion ban. Earlier this month, a panel of federal appeals court judges agreed with the state and ended telemedicine access. Supreme Court Justice Samuel Alito paused that decision for 1 week and has now extended that pause for 3 more days. That means patients can continue to receive mifepristone by mail at least until Thursday, at which point the Supreme Court is likely to make a longer-term decision. Telemedicine now accounts for 1/4 of all abortions nationally. Selena Simmons-Duffin, NPR News, Washington.
2: President Trump leaves tomorrow for a state visit to China. As NPR's Tamara Keith reports, the Iran war looms large over the trip.
4: In March, President Trump postponed his trip to China because of the war. The trip is back on, but the war isn't over. Instead, it's in an unsteady and uncertain holding pattern. Kirk Campbell at the Asia Group says the timing is awkward.
5: It is remarkable that President Trump is prepared to go to China under these circumstances. But may I also say that it's also deeply unusual that China is prepared to host him.
4: Iran and China are allies and trading partners. Campbell says the fact that the trip is moving forward is an indication of how important it is to both the U.S. and China to stabilize their relationship. Tamara Keith, NPR News.
2: The price of oil remains high. NPR's Scott Horsley reports on what that means for drivers heading into warmer months.
6: Crude oil prices have come down slightly from their peak on Monday, but the U.S. benchmark is still well above $100 a barrel, and investors are growing nervous that relief could be a long time in coming. Futures contracts for Brent oil to be delivered 6 months from now are still priced above $90 a barrel. Retail gasoline prices in the U.S. continue to climb. AAA says the average price of regular gas rose more than 2 cents overnight to about $4.48 a gallon. Scott Horsley, NPR News, Washington.
2: Republicans returning to Washington are facing questions about a $1 billion Senate security proposal that could help pay for President Trump's ballroom. Democrats say they'll try to defeat it. Senate Republicans added the money for White House security to a spending bill that would restore funding for immigration enforcement agencies that Democrats have blocked since February. Trump had previously said the ballroom wouldn't be paid for with taxpayer money. The steep security proposal was put forward after a man was charged with trying to assassinate Trump at the White House Correspondents' Dinner last month. U.S. stocks rose today. You're listening to NPR News from Washington. Republican state officials are confusing elections officials and voters across the South by redistricting U.S. House seats as primary season is underway. It's the latest fallout from an intensely partisan redistricting battle kicked off by President Trump last year to protect the GOP's slim House majority. Thousands of Louisiana residents have voted early for congressional candidates in what soon could be the wrong districts. The supplement NAD is attracting attention in the wellness world. Scientists are studying its potential, but as NPR's Will Stone reports, many of the claims are ahead of the current evidence.
7: NAD-boosting products are often billed as a kind of cure-all, a potent substance that can reverse aging and enhance energy. Nicotinamide adenine dinucleotide is a crucial molecule in our body, and the early research on animals suggests taking NAD precursor supplements can have many benefits. Dr. Shalinder Basin at Brigham and Women's Hospital is one of the researchers looking into NAD.
8: We are early in this field. It certainly is very promising, but I think the hype exceeds the reality where we are in the field.
7: He says what's needed now are larger human trials. Will Stone, NPR News.
2: A leading pediatricians group has put out new guidance about recess, saying it's crucial for good health and good grades. The updated policy statement by the American Academy of Pediatrics comes after years of shrinking breaks between lessons and worsening children's health. The group says these breaks are essential for kids' academic success and mental, physical, and social health. This is NPR News from Washington.
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0: It's 5:06. Good afternoon. I'm Marie Lamb. A look at the weather for the Classic FM listening area. A frost advisory is in effect from midnight tonight to 9 a.m. tomorrow for most of our central and northern New York listening area. Frost could harm sensitive outdoor vegetation. Sensitive outdoor plants may be killed if left uncovered. And also, there is a yellow frost advisory from Environment Canada for the Kingston, Ontario area. Patchy frost is expected overnight and into early Tuesday morning. For tonight, we expect widespread frost, mainly after 5 a.m. Otherwise, it'll be mostly clear and chilly, the low around 34. For tomorrow, areas of frost before 7 a.m., otherwise sunny with a high near 60. And showers Wednesday with thunderstorms also possible after 2 p.m., the high near 65. Mostly cloudy, 54 degrees in Syracuse, in Utica and Rome, fair and 33. Mostly cloudy in Watertown, 50 degrees. In Oswego and Fulton, a few clouds and 51. In Ithaca and Cortland, overcast and 50. And in Kingston, Ontario, mostly cloudy with 9 degrees Celsius. And some music now of Antonio Vivaldi. I guess we could stand to think of something a little warmer, considering we're going to be getting some frost. This is number 2 of Antonio Vivaldi's 4 Seasons, Summer. This is with violinist Jörg Michael Schartz and the Connecticut Early Music Festival, conducted by Igor Kipnis.

From Antonio Vivaldi's Four Seasons, that was Summer. Violinist Jörg Michael Schwartz with the Connecticut Early Music Festival Orchestra, conducted by Igor Kipnis. 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And music now of Polish pianist, composer, and statesman Ignacy Jan Paderewski, his Opus 1 from around 1886, two pieces for piano, the first one Prelude and Capriccio, and the second one Minuet. This is with pianist Karol Radziwanowicz.

0: Those were the two piano pieces that make up the Opus 1 of Ignaz Jan Paderewski, and those were played by a pianist who has done probably all of Paderewski's music. I know we have a good bit of it by him, Karol Radziwanowicz.
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0: And music now of Bohemian composer Jan Vaclav Foresek, born on today's date in 1791. This is his Opus 23, his Symphony in D Major, composed around 1822-1823. Paul Freeman conducts the Czech National Symphony Orchestra.

0: That was a symphony in D major, written in the 1820s by Bohemian composer Jan Vaclav Voracek, born on today's date in 1791. That was with the Czech National Symphony Orchestra, led by Paul Freeman.
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0: One more look at the weather before we bring you the news and then the dinner hour. A frost advisory is in effect from midnight tonight to 9 a.m. Tuesday for most of our central and northern New York listening area. Also, there is a yellow frost advisory from Environment Canada for the Kingston, Ontario area. So if you have tender plants and you haven't covered them up already, might as well do it now if you can. For tonight, widespread frost, mainly after 5 a.m., otherwise mostly clear with a low around 34. Tuesday, widespread frost, mainly before 7 a.m., otherwise sunny with a high near 60. And showers Wednesday with thunderstorms also possible after 2 p.m., the high near 65. Mostly cloudy and 54 degrees in Syracuse. In Utica and Rome, fair and 33. In Watertown, mostly cloudy and 50. In Oswego and Fulton, 51 degrees with a few clouds. In Ithaca and Cortland, overcast and 50. And in Kingston, Ontario, mostly cloudy, 9 degrees Celsius. I'm Marie Lamb. 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

0: Live from NPR News in Washington, I'm Ryland Barton. President Trump is pessimistic about the fate of the ceasefire between the U.S. and Iran. The ceasefire began in early April and has been in question after recent attacks by both sides. Trump's assessment comes as the U.S. and Iran have traded ceasefire proposals but come to no agreement. NPR's Danielle Kurtzleben has more.
1: Trump is not putting a positive spin on where things are.
2: I would say the ceasefire is on massive life support, where the doctor walks in and says, sir, your loved one has approximately a 1% chance of living.
1: He did not elaborate on what might end that ceasefire or what would come next. He said he didn't even finish reading Iran's latest response to a U.S. ceasefire proposal, calling it a, quote, piece of garbage. Trump has expressed disappointment with the negotiation process before and threatened military action, but has so far not followed through on those threats. Danielle Kurtzleben, NPR News, The White House.
0: 18 Americans aboard a cruise ship hit with a hantavirus outbreak have returned to the U.S. As NPR's Ping Huang reports, they're staying in a specialized facility for observation and treatment.
3: Early this morning, U.S. cruise passengers arrived at the University of Nebraska Medical Center, home to a federally funded quarantine unit. Dr. Michael Wadman oversees the facilities in which 15 passengers who don't have symptoms are quarantining.
4: The 15 that were welcomed here were in good shape. They were in good spirits. They definitely were tired and needed some rest, so we did a quick assessment.
3: One passenger, who tested mildly positive for hantavirus, is staying in a higher-level biocontainment unit, and two passengers were sent to Atlanta, a couple in which one person has symptoms. They're staying in biocontainment at Emory University. Health officials said the passengers would be monitored for symptoms over 42 days, though after an initial assessment, some may do it from home. Ping Huang, NPR News.
0: The Trump administration's State Department says it did not take part in a forum about international migration at the United Nations last week and rejects the document that was adopted there. NPR's Michelle Kellerman reports on how the administration is trying to redefine refugee issues.
5: UN member states met last week to recommit themselves to what's known as the Global Compact for Safe, Orderly, and Regular Migration. But the U.S. State Department says its goal is not to manage migration, but to foster what it calls re-migration, that is, getting migrants to leave the U.S. and return to their home countries. In a statement, the department also accuses the U.N. of trying to advocate for and facilitate, quote, replacement immigration in the U.S. The State Department did not explain what that means, though the language echoes that of the white nationalist Great Replacement Theory. Michelle Kellerman, NPR News, the State Department.
0: Oil prices rose as the war with Iran threatens to drag on, but U.S. stocks still inch to more records. This is NPR News. British Prime Minister Keir Starmer has vowed to prove his doubters wrong as he faces calls to step down after poor local election results for his Labour Party. Starmer says he will tackle big challenges, restore hope, and rebuild Britain's relations with the European Union, but his position is fragile, and after the speech, a string of lawmakers called for him to announce a departure date. They include several ministerial aides in an apparent coordinated move. New research suggests a brain-controlled hearing aid could make it easier for people to communicate in noisy places. NPR's John Hamilton reports on a study in the journal Nature Neuroscience.
6: The study used a hearing system that responds to a person's own brain waves. Nima Mascarani of Columbia University says the system detects a special signal produced when the brain is trying to focus on a specific sound.
7: That gives us a signature that we can look at someone's brain and then we can decide, oh yeah, this is the source that they want to listen to.
6: When the signal appeared, the system automatically amplified the corresponding voice and filtered out competing voices. Researchers say a hearing aid that works this way could solve a major problem for people with hearing loss, picking out one voice in a crowded room filled with speakers. John Hamilton, NPR News.
0: The Men's Soccer World Cup is 1 month away, and it's almost time for coaches of the record 48 competing nations to finalize their 26-player squads. The tournament will be held in the United States, Mexico, and Canada. FIFA expects to announce the official squad lists on June 2nd. The S&P 500 and Dow rose less than a quarter of a percent today. This is NPR News from Washington.
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10: Good evening, and welcome to WCNY's Dinner Hour. I'm your host, Spencer Phillips. We're going to begin with music by Haydn. This is his string quartet in G major, Opus 54, No. 1, and this is performed by the Endelion String Quartet.

Music by Haydn. We heard his string quartet in G major, Opus 54, number 1, and that was performed by the Endelion String Quartet. Up next, we have music by Offenbach, and this is his a suite from Tales of Hoffman. Paul Perret leads the Detroit Symphony Orchestra.

That was music by Offenbach. We heard his suite of music from Tales of Hoffman. Paul Perret led the Detroit Symphony Orchestra. Up next this dinner hour, we have music by Richard Wagner. And this is actually an arrangement from some CDs that Lorne Mizell did titled Wagner Without Words. And we're going to hear Act 3 of Tannhäuser. And this is with Lorne Mizell himself leading his own arrangement with the Pittsburgh Symphony Orchestra.

Music by Richard Wagner. That was Tannhäuser Without Words, Act 3, an arrangement by Lauren Mizell, who led the Pittsburgh Symphony Orchestra. And to close out tonight's dinner hour, we have music by Franz Liszt. This is his Hungarian Rhapsody No. 5 in E minor. Hermann Scherchen leads the Vienna State Opera Orchestra.

0: Music by Franz Liszt. We heard his Hungarian Rhapsody No. 5 in E minor. Erman Scherchen led the Vienna State Opera Orchestra. And that concludes our dinner hour here tonight on WCNY. I'm Spencer Phillips. I want to thank you for listening. Have a great rest of your evening. I'll be with you again tomorrow.
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Hello there, and welcome to Exploring Music. It's Bill McLaughlin here. We have a treat in store this week. We're going to try to penetrate the world and the music of the great Hungarian composer, Béla Bartók. I just came across a great book called The Great Escape by Kati Marton, in which he talks about Budapest, the capital of Hungary, in the marvelous years between 1870 and 1910. She says it begins in 1867 when Vienna, the capital of the still mighty Austrian Empire, granted equal status to Budapest as co-capital of the newly formed Austro-Hungarian Empire. Between 1870 and 1910, the city, pulsing with energy and ambition, became a magnet for the city's brightest and best, ballooning from 300,000 residents to over 1 million. This is around the same time that New York City was going through that same explosive growth, I might add. Kati Marton goes on to say, Budapest had become Europe's fastest growing metropolis. The grandest parliament and the largest stock exchange in Europe, the continent's first underground train, a boulevard to rival the Champs-Élysées, and an extravagant jumble of architectural fantasies soon altered the once provincial cityscape. That's the cityscape in which Béla Bartók grew up. Okay, let's go look for Béla Bartók. He was born in a town called Nagyszent Miklós, but nowadays, to find the town where Bartók was born, we have to look at the map of Romania, not Hungary, and there we see San Nicolau Mare. You can hear it's the same word, St. Nicholas. Bartók's born in Nagyszent Miklós, 1881. I'm looking at a marvelous book called Bartók, His Life in Pictures. Let's see, pictures of Bartók as a very little boy, 3 or 4 years old. He's just about to play piano for the first time. And this is tiny script. I hope I could read this. This is a piece composed by Bartók. He's about 10 years old, 9 or 10 years old. The piece is called The Course of the Danube. He's following the great river as it comes into Hungary. And he writes in the score that the river is very happy when it comes to Hungary. It sounds like this.

And that sound is not really Hungarian, at least not to my ear. It could have been written by an Austrian composer, somebody in the generations after Mozart. But what about Hungarian music, the music that Bartók would have heard as a young boy studying, that people said, this is the music of our native land? Well, how about Franz Liszt?

Yeah, that's Hungarian music. It says so right on the label, Hungarian Rhapsody No. 2, music of Franz Liszt, who actually wasn't very Hungarian in his training. He grew up in a German-speaking family on the border with Austria, and he had to learn Hungarian music. And what he actually tumbled into when he started coming back to Budapest again and again was gypsy music. Now, we recently had a great Hungarian gypsy visit our studio here in New York City. His name is Robi Lakatos. He's a direct descendant of János Biari, a famous Hungarian gypsy fiddle player of the 1850s, around the time that Liszt was active. Let's listen in now to Robi Lakatos playing some Hungarian gypsy music.

Robi Lakatos, gypsy fiddle player from Hungary. Actually, he lives in Brussels nowadays, but that's very much in the Hungarian gypsy style, playing at Csárdás. You know, I found something very interesting and kind of amusing in a way. He followed up that Csárdás by playing this piece.

Wait a minute, wait a minute. That's not Hungarian music. That's music by the German composer Johannes Brahms, who was born in Hamburg in North Germany. It's true, that's a Hungarian dance number 5, but it's written by a German composer. Guess why? Brahms was hanging out with Hungarian fiddle players, especially Joseph Joachim, for whom he later wrote the violin concerto. So here is a very interesting example, a Hungarian gypsy violinist, modern day, borrowing from a romantic German composer, Brahms, who was trying to write in a Hungarian gypsy style. And I'm starting to get really confused. So let's pick up Bartók's education, which was actually very European sounding. He had conservative teachers. Let's listen in on an andante for violin and piano. We're going to be hearing Georgi Pauk and Jeno Jando. This is music from 1902. Bartók is 21 years old.

Violinist Georgi Pauk, Jeno Janda was the pianist. Music of Béla Bartók, 21 years old when he wrote his Andante for violin and piano. And harmonically, that piece is not very different from the little piece the 10-year-old Bartók wrote about the Danube River. But he was growing. There's a piano quintet from a couple of years later, which has a very unusual second movement, which is marked Scherzando. Now, this music starts off with a 2-4 measure, and then the next measure is a 5-8 measure. And then 2-4, and then 5-8. So it goes like 1, 2, 3, 4, 1, 2, 3, 4, 5, 1, 2, 3, 4, 1, 2, 3, 4, 5. And that's just the beginning of it. Some very unusual harmonic material. Hear what's going on? I think that's a remnant of the Turkish Empire, of the Ottomans, that interval. Could come from the Kasbah, almost. Let's hear this movement. The second movement of Béla Bartók's piano quintet from the year 1904. He's 23 years old.

I really liked that piece. I'm not sure, however, if Bartók agreed with me. He suppressed this piece. It wasn't published during his lifetime. We just heard the Kodály Quartet with Jenő Jandó at the piano, the second movement of Bartók's Piano Quintet, written in 1904, which was the year of Bartók's conversion. Well, it was much more shocking than a conversion. It was like St. Paul getting knocked off his horse by lightning. Two lightning strikes in Bartók's case. The first was an 18-year-old girl who showed up who sang this beautiful Hungarian folk music of a sort he'd never heard. He was fascinated. And that same year, another thunderbolt arrived in Budapest, this time from Bavaria, in the form of the composer and conductor Richard Strauss. Bartók wrote, "From a kind of stagnation, I was roused as by a lightning stroke by the first performance of Oslo Sprach Zarathustra. The work was received with real abhorrence in musical circles here, but it filled me with the greatest enthusiasm." Okay, so here's a young pianist who's fascinated with the music of Richard Strauss, and he turns his attention to the next big tone poem from Strauss, an enormous piece called Ein Heldenleben. So what's a pianist who's infatuated with the music of Richard Strauss to do but turn that enormous tone poem for full orchestra into a piano piece? One pianist. He could play all of Heldenleben all by himself. There is a rhythm sometimes in human lives that just carries us forward, and I can see it building in Bartók. Here's a letter to his mother, dated 1903. The very first lines are, "Down with the Habsburgs." Bartók is becoming a staunch Hungarian patriot. He says there was a nationalistic movement which also spread to the artistic field, and as this arose in Hungary, it called for something specifically Hungarian to be created in music. And I thought of the year 1848. That year is one of the most eventful in Hungarian history. It was the year of the Hungarian Revolt, a life and death struggle of the nation for freedom. The leader, the heart and the soul of this struggle was Lajos Kossuth. So now, Béla Bartók made a tone poem in the style of Richard Strauss about Lajos Kossuth. It opens with a very Hungarian rhythm. The Hungarian language always accents the first syllable. And now this tune.

wonderful theme, isn't it? Broad, mysterious, going to the major key at the end, gives us a feeling of hope. This is going to be a sad story, but there's hope here at the beginning. And there is also one bit of musical caricature in this piece that got Bartók into a lot of trouble at the first rehearsal in Budapest. Anthony, could you skip ahead in this to about 10:20 in? Now listen to this bassoon and contrabassoon. They're mocking a very famous tune. See if you recognize it.

That's it. I'm out of here, says the first trumpet player of the Budapest Philharmonic. You can't mock my national anthem. Do you hear what the bassoon was playing? Recognize it? How about if I move it up into its original key, as it was set by Franz Joseph Haydn? Slow movement of Haydn's Emperor Quartet, that's the Austrian national anthem. And he's making fun of it in the bassoons. Down with the Habsburgs. He's saying that music, and that poor trumpet player just lost it. Let's listen to the tone poem Kossuth. In this performance, the Budapest Festival Orchestra under Ivan Fischer.

0: And so we hear the Hungarian forces under Lajos Kossuth defeated in 1848. But you know, there are towns all over the U.S. named for Kossuth. And there's a statue that I go past sometimes on my bike at 112th and Riverside Drive in New York City, up near Columbia. A grand statue of Lajos Kossuth. But there's no memorial more fitting and more powerful than this tone poem created by the young Hungarian composer Béla Bartók, some 50 years after the defeat of the 1848 revolution. Iván Fischer conducting the Budapest Festival Orchestra. Music of Bartók from 1904. 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Have a look at our website. 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You can also drop us an email while you're there. 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
0: Well, I mentioned that Bartók had been the recipient of a couple of thunderbolts of inspiration in 1904. The one from Richard Strauss, we just heard the result in that piece called Kossuth. And the one that was even maybe more important was the singing of an 18-year-old girl named Lidia Tos. She had arrived in Budapest that year from the Székely region, which is near the Carpathian Mountains. And Bartók heard this girl sing music of the Székely region and thought, that's it. That's the secret. I have to find out how that works. So he started making trips to the countryside to collect these folk tunes. Let's listen to one. In this case, the pianist is actually Béla Bartók himself. This is a recording made in Budapest in 1929. And the singer, Maria Basilides. The piece is called Snow White Kerchief.

Boy, that's hearing back into history, isn't it? Made in 1929 in Budapest, the singer Maria Basalidis, a great mezzo of Greek extraction, who was Bartok's favorite singer in Budapest. And that was Béla Bartok at the piano, a song which he collected in the countryside, a Hungarian folk tune called Snow White Kerchief. Collecting folk songs became a passion for Bartok, especially when he met a buddy to go out into the countryside with, another composer, Zoltán Kodály. The two of these boys used to laden themselves up with this heavy recording equipment, carry it out on their backs into the countryside and collect Hungarian folk tunes. And it's natural that when you absorb so much of this folk music, that it starts to find its way into your so-called classical concert music. Here's a wonderful example from the First String Quartet. This is from the year 1909. We'll hear the final movement, which incorporates a Hungarian folk tune called The Peacock.

Marvelous performance, the final movement of the first string quartet of Béla Bartók, composed in 1909, and a piece which uses a Hungarian folk tune which he'd collected, the peacock. This became a favorite of that crowd. In effect, Kodály later wrote a fantastic set of orchestral variations on the peacock. In this performance, we heard the Emerson String Quartet, 1988. Those boys were playing so beautifully right away. And that's all the time we have for music of Béla Bartók today. But in tomorrow's show, we're going to follow Bartók as more and more Hungarian folk music starts to find its way into his orchestral work. And you can hear examples of the influence of Claude Debussy. There's a sort of gothic tale, Bluebeard's Castle. Reminds us a little of Pelléas and Mélisande. We'll also hear The Wooden Prince. And if you're really good, I might even play a tiny bit of Tom Waits. But don't let that scare you off. And if you don't know who Tom Waits is, tune in tomorrow. You get to find out, along with a lot of great Bartók. See you tomorrow. Exploring Music is produced by Sidney Gillard at WFMT in Chicago and produced and engineered by Bill Sigmund at Digital Island Studios here in New York City. Our production assistants are Ella Pinsloop, Eric Opland, Adela Skoronsky, and Weston Williams. Rebecca Neistat is the WFMT production and syndication manager. 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I'm Bill McLaughlin. 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
2: Welcome to Davies Symphony Hall for another broadcast concert by the San Francisco Symphony. I'm Rick Malone, and tonight guest conductor Kazuki Yamada leads the symphony, symphony chorus, and soloists in what may be the most popular requiem ever written. You'll also hear the U.S. premiere of a musical response to the COVID pandemic, and pianist Alain Grimaud joins the orchestra for Maurice Ravel's contribution to the Jazz Age. Composer Dai Fujikura was born in Japan, but has been based in London since his teens. His music spans media, crosses genre lines, and sometimes features electronics, Japanese